0: To weigh up his future following Brisbane's premiership three-peat. The Lions hold their premiership parade in Brisbane today. Fags telling Fox Footy, coaching is incredibly enjoyable but draining.
1: I've done nothing but think about football and the Brisbane Lions for the last 10 years and got to make sure that if I do continue on, then I do have the right amount of energy to give to the job.
0: And Newcastle's Phoenix Crossland fronts the NRL judiciary tonight for the hip drop tackle that left Panther Nathan Cleary needing surgery on his leg. That's the latest news and sport.
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5: Beautiful spring day today. There will be a little bit of wind, but sunny conditions. That wind 15 to 20 k's north-northwesterly, turning north-northeasterly around about the same speed. Looking at a top of 22 degrees for the coast, 19 for the highlands. For Wednesday, 29 and 25. It's going to be sunny but windy. West-northwesterlies, 20 to 30 k's by around about lunchtime. Then on Thursday, looking at a top of 31. Yes, summer temperatures for the coast, 27 for the southern highlands. And those winds north-northwesterly, 15 to 25 k's.
4: 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Servicing the Shoalhaven, Highlands and the Illawarra.
5: Welcome to the second hour of the show. It is 4 minutes after 10. Anytime you like to email, you can, gday2st.com.au. And you can also pick up the phone and give us a call, 8000 1029. Very shortly, talking about cricket and young people doing very well at cricket in the local area. And then around about 10:30 this morning, I'm going to be speaking to Lynette Hardcastle. And she's the director of 3Cs Connect. This is a wonderful project for the Shoalhaven. And as you know, I spent quite a bit of time, as many of us did, around Currawong back in the day. It's one of my favourite spots ever. And so is Killala Bay and Culburra. And basically what it is, the 3C Connect network, is about 22 kilometres of dedicated pathway to connect the areas I just mentioned. And there's a very special fundraiser and information weekend coming up this weekend. So I'm going to be speaking to Lynette about that, because if this gets, well, I'm sure it will get off the ground, but if it gets off the ground, it'll be something, a jewel in the crown, as far as the Shoalhaven's concerned. I'm pretty excited about it. I hope you will be too when you hear more about it. All that and so much more right here at your local radio station. It's 5 minutes after 10. It's getting a little balmy out there. For a good morning to you at the Hunters Golf Club. Getting ready for the Ladies' Charity Day, which will be kicking off very shortly. It'll be a little bit balmy out on the course after the rain that we had in the last couple of days.

0: This is 2ST, and there's Marvin Gaye and Sexual Healing. It's 13 minutes after 10. It's a beautiful day, absolutely beautiful day. And the chair of the Southern Region Cricket is on the line right now, takes in the Shoalhaven and the Southern Highlands, and that is Paddy Moylan. Hello there, how are you?
1: Sir Graham, how are you?
0: Not too bad. Not too bad today. And you're sitting down in the sunshine in Wollongong watching cricket, I believe.
1: I am, Graham. So I'm down here in my role as chair to watch the Southern District's under-19 Colts team play in a certain food chain we won't mention, but in that they sponsor the competition. And it's a team from each of the 8 zones of New South Wales, and we're back in Southern District zone, and we're off to a good start. We've got Illawarra 1 for 20 at the moment.
0: You can't get better than that, see? We deal in real time reports, not this social
1: live
0: media
1: on the
0: stuff.
1: Ground cricket reports. That's right. That's right. I mean, we've been horizontal. We've had ministers on, and now we've got the cricket report. The best part of the day.
0: That's right. Exactly. Now the Colts, but not only the Colts, the young women that are playing cricket are doing very well in the southern region. Let's talk about the Colts first of all. How are they going in the competition?
1: Yeah, so it's day one of the Colts Carnival, and yeah, they're off to a good start. I mean, Illawarra is a tough opponent, but it's a intense rivalry because, of course, we're neighbours. Southern Districts covers pretty much all of southern New South Wales, and then Illawarra covers their area. So it's day one of 4. Now, the interesting fact for some of your listeners, Graham, will be that I think we've talked about this before, but Shoalhaven came into Southern District zone last year, and I've just written this down. If you look at the Colts team this year, of all the players in a Colts team, of which we take 13 away, 11 of them, or 9 of them are from the Shoalhaven, and basically the rest are from the Highlands. So that's an amazing representation for Shoalhaven, their second year into the zone, and they nearly make up the whole team.
0: And that's a great achievement, and there'd be some pretty happy people that have got people playing in that particular team.
1: Well, that's right. I think it's been really good for Shoalhaven cricket too, because you know, the numbers show it, that their exposure now to high level cricket has grown by joining the Southern Districts set up, and we've got a couple of those players are even in line for selection for the New South Wales country team later on in the season as well. So it's really exciting. But the females as well are equally as exciting. Their competition is coming to an end today up in Tamworth, mm-hmm. near the Golden Guitar, the country music capital. And we join in that competition with the 19s girls. We join in putting a team together with Illawarra. So it's a strong team. They're presently leading the competition, which is really exciting. And again, I think that team is made up of 4 or 5 girls from the Highlands in Shoalhaven, which is an amazing opportunity for them to play high-level cricket up in Tamworth, represent their zone, and be in line for country selection as well.
0: And from what I've been told, they've improved out of sight this year, because last year they were down near the bottom, and they've whipped it around, and now they're up near the top.
1: Well, I know you're a keen cricket watcher, Graham, and you would have been on the Play Cricket app watching it all week, but you're right. You're absolutely right. So the team's basically gone from towards the bottom of the table last year, whereas now they're leading or equal leader. And the last game, I can give you the live update, they're playing Central North Zone, so up in the Tamworth area, mm-hmm. and Southern Districts Greater Illawarra are 2 for 86. So a steady start, and if they win that game, they'll win the trophy, which would be a really big thing for the area.
0: That is good. And great to get a report on the cricket with the young people playing cricket before we get into the season proper. Thank you so much for that. And you enjoy the sunshine and enjoy the gong.
1: Thanks, Graham. And I'll just say to everyone out there too, if your young person is interested in playing cricket, reach out to one of your local clubs. It's a wonderful opportunity to make friends and have some fun. You don't have to go and play at a high level. Just make some friends and have some fun on a weekend and get out of the house.
0: Good on you. Great to talk to you, mate. Thanks so much. See you, mate. Bye.
1: Bye.
0: Paddy Moylan, who is the chair of the Southern Division and doing pretty well. 17 after 10.
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0: Robbie Williams on a Tuesday morning, and let me entertain you. We'll do our utmost to deliver that to you right across the coast and the Highlands. Thank you for your email, and thanks to Leslie, who sent me an email as far as his parking situation is concerned and what they're looking at as far as paid parking. And not only in the Shoalhaven, but I also believe it's on the cards in the Windjarra as well. Leslie says, I support your comment regarding the tourist tax and negative effect it will have on visitors coming to the area. Well, I just want to make sure that everyone has their ducks in a row before we implode something. And as I said, I use the term of killing the golden goose. And I think Leslie picked up on that. What needs to be highlighted is the cost of the infrastructure to facilitate this scheme. For instance, in Himes Beach, there are no designated parking spaces. Does this mean the installation of road markings, signage and curb and guttering, which will result in environmental pollution of a lovely small village? Will the cost outweigh the amount that is collected, considering the very limited parking in the village? In Huskisson, there's also limited parking. Will council need to install better parking areas in the town? Will council still need to employ traffic control measures, an extra cost, or hire more staff to enforce the parking? For permanent residents, do their visitors and family from outside the city boundaries pay to visit? Similarly, people renting accommodation that need to park in the street will have to pay even though they are already paying to stay in the Shoalhaven and contributing to the local economy. To use the Blue Mountains as an example for the benefits of the scheme is not justified, considering the number of tourists visiting there is millions more people than those visiting Himes Beach, Huskisson and Berry townships. There appears to be more negative for the scheme in these small townships than money-making advantages. Council will have to be transparent and show the public fully the costing for this scheme and cost to the individual ratepayers. And if we do that, we're on the right track to make a right decision. That's the thing. And thank you, Leslie, for picking up on that. Because these schemes, unfortunately, they're implemented in a rushed way to try and get some money in the coffers, and then they backfire, and before you know it, you lose the hearts and minds of those people that could embrace it. But if you don't paint the picture of why they should embrace it, then we end up in trouble.
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0: This is 2ST, and there is Cold Chisel, and When the War is Over. It's right on 10:31, and welcome along to the show. And it's been a long time broadcasting at this radio station, and over that time I've seen some projects that have come from the community and that have been delivered by the community, and they've been wonderful for the area. But it's been a little while since one that has taken my attention has come up, but this one certainly has. And I think it's got to do with me spending a lot of time around the Currawong Bowling Club. I used to do the disco out there from probably about the age of about 18 through till around about 30. For 10 years, we're out there every summer banging out the hits. And I noticed something come up at Shallowhaven Council a number of weeks ago now, and it's a wonderful plan for not only Currawong but Killala Bay and also Killala to Culburra to explain to us exactly what it's about and to talk to it. Lynette Hardcastle is on the line, and she's the director of the 3C Connect project. And it's a very good morning to you. Hello, how are you?
1: Good morning, Graham.
0: 3C Connect project. And it's a very good morning to you. Hello, how are you?
1: Good morning, Graham.

0: it's just not safe. It's not safe to ride on our roads. We can't do it. So why don't we build a pathway? And that's kind of why it came into being. There's other good reasons. It's great for our Shoalhaven region. It's great for all the businesses of the three villages. It supports tourism and it helps older people stay fit and healthy. But, you know, the main reason we want to do it is for safety. We want people to be able to ride confidently and carefully on the pathway beside the road. So the concept is that it adjoins the Currawong Road. It's not on the road, it's set back from the road on the road reserve. There's over 22 kilometres that we've got to build.
1: And people might think, wow, that's a lot. But really, with the community and with passion and with a few dollars coming in from here and there, it's not that big of ask. Like at Currawong, that section's about 12 Ks. The Killala That's Bay right. connects about 2 and Killala to Culburra is about 8. So when you add those up, it's 22 Ks. But joining those areas, I think would be the jewel in the crown as far as that area is concerned.
0: I think it'll become a major piece of infrastructure in the Shoalhaven. You go anywhere in New South Wales, Victoria, there are bike trails everywhere, and they're important active transport connects between places. Yes, 22 kilometres seems like a lot. We could call it an elephant, but we're just going to eat it one bite at a time. We know that the council is stretched at the moment for finances, so that's why we're doing it as a community-led project and community-funded project. So one bite at a time, $1 at a time, you know, we will find the funds to build it. And it might be as slow as doing 10 metres and then a kilometre, depending on how we get our funding. And, you know, that's a big project, but we're going to just chip away at it.
1: I was fortunate enough to watch your presentation at the council meeting on the particular night you presented it. And it's good to see that the Shoalhaven City Council is behind it. And I'd imagine state and federal government would welcome it as well.
0: They do. I'm happy to say that on that night you watched it in June, we were successful in having it approved in principle by council, which is a major milestone in this project's development. That means we are now listed on the active transport strategy with council, and that means federal and state government can give us grants if we're on that PAMP strategy. So one big step, that one. So a huge achievement. And yes, our state and federal members of parliament are behind it. I've met with them several times. My team and I have met with them several times and they think it's a great idea. But we've got to do a lot of work before we're able to receive grants. We've got to survey the route. We've got to find out exactly where it's going to go. And that's where we're at. So, you know, it's terrific. We've got $100,000 in the pot. We've had a generous grant of $100,000. Which means we've got the money to do all that design work, all the surveying and engineering that's going to be required for each section of that pathway.
1: And the good thing with it, from my experience, is a lot of it's flat, which makes it a little easier, doesn't it?
0: Well, that's why we sort of thought, we've watched road improvements along those roads, we've watched utility upgrades along those roads, and we've always thought as citizens of the region, why aren't they building a pathway at the same time? They didn't. So we thought, well, it's relatively clear. We're doing minimal damage to the environment. It's been done already. And it's relatively flat. So it's perfect for riding a bike on. You can walk on it. It will be a shared pathway. So every age and every ability can use it. You can walk your dog on it. You know, you can take a child in a pram on it. Mm. It'll be a wonderful thing to be able to do.
1: Absolutely, absolutely. It'll be wonderful for tourism, wonderful for the locals. Now, I believe you've got a get-together happening just to explain it a little bit better and also do some fundraising this Saturday. Just tell us about that.
0: Yes. We've got our first activation. We've got our first information and fundraising day this Saturday at the Currawong Community Hall at 60 Walton Way. It starts at 10 and it finishes at 3:30. There'll be an all-day sausage sizzle, so who can resist the smell of sausages sizzling on a barbecue? And we're going to have two presentations where we will talk about what we've done, what we've achieved, and where we still need to go. One's at 11 and one's at 2:30. And in between, there's a raffle that many people have donated wonderful things for, silent auction, face painting for kids, and lucky dips for kids. So we're just going to try and raise our first little bit of community money from this, which will help us build our website.

0: site, Graham. That's one of the first things we see as a need of the project. We need our own dedicated website. We are part of the Currawong Community Association at this point. They've kindly let us be a subgroup of their association, but we need our independence because it's a major project. And the first thing we're going to do is build our website.
1: That's a wonderful thing, and that way you can find out information as it happens. Look, I just think it's a wonderful project, and with what you're doing this weekend, you've got live music and all sorts of things going on, haven't you?
0: That's right. And if there's any money left over from our website appeal, we'll then earmark it directly for that first pour of the track of the path, which we hope will be sometime next year. You know, so we're just forward planning on that. We've gone live on social a week ago, so if anyone wants to follow us on Facebook or Instagram, at Facebook we're at 3C Connect, and on Insta it's at 3C Connect Project. So please follow us, please watch this space. Many wonderful things are going to be happening. But, you know, it's just a good day for the community to get together and hear about it.
1: It sounds great. And there's a couple of sessions, 11 and 2:30, for those people that have just tuned in. And those are information sessions, and there's a bike competition, and it's just going to be a wonderful, wonderful day.
0: Yes, kids, decorate your bike. Decorate your bike and come and parade it into the hall. There's a lovely prize, and every kid gets a prize for participating in that contest. So decorate a bike, bring it along, and that will be judged at quarter to 11 on Saturday the 3rd of October.
1: Sounds good. Okay, anything I can do to help out in the future, because it's one of my favourite spots, all of that area, and we'll see if we can let people know and get some enthusiasm behind it and get it done, because I think it's just going to be a wonderful, wonderful project.
0: Graham, that's very kind of you. We have set up a QR code, which will go on our website. So if anyone did want to help us financially or otherwise just help with supporting organising the project, we need skilled people behind this to, advance the project. So if you're in any way able to help us, join our committee. Come along and join our committee. You can contact me through Facebook or Insta at this point, and we'll respond to your call to action. That'd be amazing.
1: Okay, great to talk to you. It's going to be a wonderful get together this coming Saturday, and well done to all that's involved in it. And out of small things, big things grow, and this one will be a beauty. It will be a beauty. Good on you, Lynette. Great to talk to you.
0: And thank you, Graham. It's wonderful to be on your show, and thank you to all your listeners.
1: No worries. Good on you. No worries. Good luck. This is 2ST, and if you'd like to help out, you can certainly do that. Just go along to the hall this coming Saturday, but a wonderful project. Get behind it. It's coming up to 20 to 11. 2ST.

0: crew, good morning to you on the building sites. Tradies, MC Hammer, and you can't touch this. It's right on 10 minutes to 11. It is a glorious Tuesday. It's so good to have you listening in. This is confronting, I know, but we share a lot of confronting things with you. I'm going to ask you this question. Are you prepared to die? Well, they say taxes and death are two sureties in life. But La Trobe University has been studying if people are prepared to jump off this mortal coil. And apparently we're not. And after 11 o'clock this morning, we're going to be having a chat to someone that has looked into this study and knows exactly what the results are. And that's Dr. Kerry Noonan, and is acting head of La Trobe's Public Health and Palliative Care Unit. And we're going to talk to her about what we don't know and what we aren't prepared for as far as the Grim Reaper coming to get us. Very interesting facts and some very interesting statistics. So we'll be talking to her after 11 o'clock, and we'll be giving you some hints about what you should be doing to get prepared for something that we all face at one stage or another.
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0: is The Emotions and The Best of My Love. Taking you back to the good old disco days, late 70s. Ah, they were wonderful. Those were the days, my friend. I thought they'd never end. And for me, they don't. Can't wait to get home and switch some mirror ball on tonight. This is 2ST. We've got the news coming your way at 11 o'clock. And after the news at 11, we're going to be talking about are you prepared to jump off the mortal coil, and talking to La Trobe University about some of the interesting statistics and some advice as far as getting prepared, because it's going to happen one day to all of us. I know it's confronting, but live it long and live it fast.
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14: Hi, I'm Phoebe Humphrey. Mortgage holders are bracing for another hit, with the Reserve Bank today expected to lift the cash rate for a fourth time this year. The RBA widely tipped to increase interest rates by 25 basis points to 4.6%, the highest level since 2011. Domain's chief economist Nicola Powell says this will limit borrowing capacity.
15: You know, when you look at every rate increase, it lowers the amount that buyers can borrow, reducing what they can afford to pay. And first-time buyers remain the most exposed. They're already facing elevated prices, large deposit hurdles.
14: Meantime, new international data has put Australia's housing crisis back into the spotlight. Four Aussie capital cities are now in the world's 10 least affordable housing markets, including Sydney, which sits just second to Hong Kong. The NRL is promising an 11-minute surprise performance to kick off grand final night. It follows a dramatic week that saw Tones and I withdraw from the headline entertainment over a breakdown in negotiations. NRL boss Peter Volandis is keeping the new details under wraps, telling News Corp the replacement act will remain a secret until showtime.
16: A lot of surprises. Just stay tuned, and stay tuned 11 minutes before the kickoff, and people won't be disappointed.
14: And the state where most learner drivers failed their test has been revealed. New data from iSelect has found Western Australia recorded the lowest passing average, with 53% successfully completing their test. Victoria was ranked first with an average success rate of 72.6%.
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14: In sport, the Knights will return to Newcastle HQ today following their big win over the Panthers. Preparations now turn to this weekend's NRL Grand Final against the Roosters. Knights coach Justin Holbrook says it's all systems go.
11: The boys will come in today and we'll review the weekend and we will pat them on the back for it. And then what we do and what we've done every other week is we focus on the Roosters and what we've got to do there.
14: And veteran Demon Jack Viney will fly over to Perth to meet with the Eagles. The midfielder told to explore his options over the free trade period after 14 years at Melbourne. That's the latest news and sport.
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0: Sunny conditions for today, and the winds north-northwesterly 15 to 20 k's and they'll swing around northeasterly 15 to 25 k's as we head throughout the morning. But looking at a top of 22 degrees, that's along the coast, and 19 across the Southern Highlands. For Wednesday, the sun out and getting warmer, 29 and 25. And watch out for the wind zone. North-northwesterly is 15 to 25 k's, turning west-northwesterly 20 to 30 k's. And then on Thursday, the first day of October, looking at 31 degrees for the coast, 27 for the Highlands.
10: 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Sunstar Blinds, Albatross Road, Nowra. Servicing the Shoalhaven, Highlands and the Illawarra.
0: 11:04, it's a very good morning to you. And in this hour, I'm going to be saying g'day to some people. Good people that listen to this radio show and listen to 2ST. And whenever you walk up to us and say, oh, we love listening to the station, it all makes us proud because there's a lot of people that work very, very hard to put the whole thing together and to put this show together. Very shortly, we're going to be going to La Trobe University and we're going to be talking about all things. I know it's difficult to do, but getting ready for when you meet your demise. And I'm going to be talking to Dr. Kerry Noonan, acting head of La Trobe's Public Health Palliative Care Unit. And they've come up with some very interesting statistics in regard to Australians not being prepared to meet their maker. So we'll do that and so much more. Have a laugh, say g'day to some people, roll out some great music for you, all that for free on this Tuesday morning, just for you.

0: Don't Armour Training and Drop the Pilots. It is 9 minutes past 11. This is 2ST. And death, well, we're all going to face it at some stage or other in our family or in our own minds. But new research has found few Australians are prepared for the moment or know how to help family members with the end of their lives. So I thought this morning I'd talk to someone that is over the top of this, and that's Dr. Kerry Noonan, acting head of La Trobe's Public Health Palliative Care unit, and the director of the Death Literacy Institute. And they've come up with some quite amazing findings. So I thought we'd talk to her this morning and find out just exactly what they have found. So on the line, it's a very good morning to Dr. Kerry Noonan. Hello there, how are you?
1: Hi, Graham.
0: Now, you don't read this on her biography, but she is a nerdy researcher by her own admittance, aren't you?
1: I am. I am indeed, but I'm also a clinician, a psychologist with a palliative care background. So I come at it with two hats on, I guess.
0: Now, this kind of topic is confronting for some people, but it's interesting what you've done here because it just goes to show how many people in Australia are not prepared for many things that surround their death. What were some of the standouts that you found?
1: Well, yes, and that's an important point. The standouts probably were that, you know, 54% of us don't know how to access palliative care, which is one of those essential services that we need. But more so, voluntary assisted dying, I guess that's one of the newer kind of services we can all access towards the end of our life. Even 74% of Australians said that they didn't know enough about VAD to access it or for themselves or for others.
0: The other thing too is I know a lot of people, whenever you speak to them, they do bring up in conversation assisted dying, but they also bring up about that they would like to die at home. But 63% don't know what to do when someone dies at home or wants to die at home. That's to me very high too.
1: Yeah, it really brings to life the gap between our wishes. So, you know, so many of us want to die at home, over 70% if you ask the population, yet only about 15% of us end up dying at home, and that kind of varies depending on where you live. But the fact that people don't know that it's even possible, even 40% of people said weren't even sure if dying at home was permitted in Australia. So there's a gap there between like what we want and what we know, how we take action towards those wishes to action those choices that we have at the end of life.
0: And with the practical side of things, apart from the emotional, interesting statistic, about 52%, only 52% have completed a will.
1: Yes, even a planning that many of us know about. So some of the other ones like advanced care directives and advanced care planning, even kind of wills related to our online assets or documentation around our online assets, I think they're kind of growing, but you would expect that more of us might have a will. And so there's something, again, around there might be... Yeah, again, we might kind of know it's important. It's something that we put off. It's something we possibly think about every time we go to, you know, do something important, like change our home loan or do something like that. But it's not quite turning into action.
0: But there is a way that people can action and find out more information. And this is a great little tool that you're talking about, isn't it?
1: Yeah, we've created a neat little tool called Ready Connect, and it's on readyconnect.org. And what it does is actually gives you a picture of your readiness and your death literacy, and you can then access resources based on your level of death literacy and the feedback you get from the quiz, and it really kind of points you to where you need to go.
0: Very important indeed. So if people are looking for it, and I know our listeners will be going, what was that again? What was that again? I want to have a look at this. Where do they go again?
1: readyconnect.org.
0: And there's a little quiz there that you can do just to find out just what information you do have and if you're up to speed. It's one of those things that can help you in so many ways.
1: Yeah, great. Definitely. And it's really... it's the first time there's ever been like a quiz like this before that really uses data and evidence to you know, point you to resources that are helpful.
0: Mm. Now, apart from being a nerdy researcher, you can speak from actual experience because you had to go through a situation supporting your mother through the end of life. So you can speak from the heart, really, can't you?
1: I absolutely can. And for us, it was really important to know our mum's wishes. And, you know, we really had to work together as a family to enable that. And we brought mum home and she was able to die at home with our support. We had all of our family there with her, which is really, you know, that's not everyone's choice. That's not what everyone wants to do. But for us and for my mum, that was a really important part of, it was a really important part of her journey, if you like. Mm-hmm. Yeah.
0: Well, thank you so much for sharing that with us, and thank you for the work you've done on this. And I'm sure that many people will be a little bit more prepared after the work that you've done at La Trobe. Thank you so much for your time.
1: Yeah, thanks, Graham. Bye-bye.
0: Great to talk to you. Thank you so much. And there is Dr. Kerry Noonan. And Ready Connect is where you need to go to. And that way you'll be able to find out more information in regard to when end of life is near. It's 11:15.
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0: This is 2ST, there is America and Sister Golden Hair for you right along the south coast of New South Wales, and for you heading along to Lake Alexandra and to tulip time and just enjoying this wonderful spring weather. It's a very good morning to you. More emails as far as parking is concerned and charging for parking. Penny says, parking and talking about parking raise its ugly head again. As businesses go broke at a really fast rate in this country, let's put in a model that has previously failed in similar tourist towns. Council again is telling the community of its revenue problem when they told us they have a spending problem before the election. Not a supporter, not a fan, and have serious concerns about the priorities of the three levels of government. Their popularity is failing in the community, and it's not fixed by grants to secure votes. The money wasted in Nowra through various grants will be looked upon soon. Which is an interesting comment. It's 23 past 11. Good morning to you. This is 2ST.
1: 2ST. 80s hits you love. My angel is a centerfold. Angel is a centerfold. The 90s and 2000s. And 60s and 70s tracks that stand the test of time. I see a red door as I want it painted black. Better music and more of it. 2ST. 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
1: Led Zeppelin and Stairway to Heaven. This is 2ST. Very good morning to you at L Steel, listening in today. Hope yours is a good day today. Also, a very good morning to Michael. Michael's a wonderful person that works for the NRMA. And Michael attended to me last Friday. Had a flat battery. Michael was there. He lives at Sanctuary Point. He loves the South Coast. And he was there and helped me out big time. So thank you, Michael, for that. And g'day to Craig and all the team that work for the NRMA, all the boys out there on the road, making sure that you're taken care of. And also a very good morning to all of you that work very

pretty hard at the Renee Cafe just near Harvey Norman. I popped in for lunch last Friday when we were there doing the broadcast, and they were such pleasant people, and the food was sensational at the Renee Cafe in that complex over there next to Super Cheap Autos. Well done. Well done indeed. I think we've been taken for a fake news journey. Something's been popping up on social media and Facebook, and it talks about how the local council's investigating an 83-year-old Ulladulla man who entered a cannabis plant in the tomato category in the town's garden competition. And it looked believable to me. Judges made the discovery only after awarding its first prize. But when they were speaking about somebody called Marjorie Budd, I thought, nah. Apparently the panel was taken by its lush foliage, rich aroma, that nobody asked where the tomatoes were. So I think they're having a lend. If it was April Fool's Day, I probably would have gone good on you. But I think they're having a lend, and that's the trouble with social media. You never know what to believe, do you? Instead of a tomato plant, a big gunja plant.

0: Eurythmics and Thorn in My Side. This is 2ST coming up to a quarter to 12. And Craig is listening in, as he always is, for the NRMA. And he sent me a little message. Thanks for the shout out, mate. Michael Allen is my South Coast NRMA team leader and a hard working chap, a hard working and dedicated family man. He's such a lovely guy, and we're lucky to have him. And he says, have a great day. Well, he did a great job. And Michael Allen's a good fella. And the boss man has given him the tick, the big tick. So that's really, really good. But no, he was a lovely fella when he attended to me when I was stuck in Friday's heat for an hour or so. Good on you, mate. Coming up to a quarter to 12, that must mean it's time for, yes, International Circus. And it's brought to you by the Mossvale Services Club. If you're looking for something to do this long weekend, head along to the Mossvale Services Club. They've always got something for you and always something wonderful in the Tajar Brasserie. Maybe you're looking for lunch today. Go along and see Phil and the rest of the team at the Mossvale Services Club because they will look after you. And looking at this world, China and the United States have agreed to lower tariffs on $60 billion worth of goods in a bid to ease economic tensions. That's because the pandas arrived yesterday. So President Trump is in a happy mood, although he's not so happy with the Pope. Pope Leo praised Europe's efforts to unify and democratise the continent in what experts are saying is a rebuke to President Trump. NVIDIA said it will use some of the vast profits from the AI boom to buy back $235 billion of its own shares. SpaceX's Starship circled Earth for the first time in a test flight, but then had to return early because the engine was playing up. Brandon McNulty has become America's first men's world champion since Lance Armstrong. Good luck to him. Now, this is bizarre. I don't know if you've heard of parkour. It's where young people jump around and over cement blocks and through things and over things and all that kind of stuff. Well, a young man trained in parkour vaulted through a drive-through window to defend workers from somebody standing on the other side of the counter that was harassing them. The man who jumped through the window, he only had one weapon, a spatula. And Singapore is one of the world's most vibrant cocktail scenes. The Singapore Sling, made with cherry liqueur, pineapple juice, Cointreau and gin, was invented back in 1915. And apparently it was invented for respectable ladies to disguise the fact they were drinking in public. But there's a resurgence in the Singapore Sling. Tourists start lining up early in the morning to enter the long bar at Raffles Hotel. And the birthplace of the Sling apparently was at Raffles. One cocktail costs about 50 Singapore dollars, or about 40 US dollars. And customers consume about 1,000 at the long bar at Raffles every single day. You wouldn't want to be there at the end, would you? Oh, the world. It's a wonderful place.
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0: you so much for your company. Kev is with you after midday today, thanks to P&S Constructions, and also thanks to Russet Ranch at Bugger. I will see you on Thursday at the Shag Luncheon, where I'm the guest speaker. And the great thing is, a bit of networking, and Charlie Fenton's done a wonderful job down at Cafe Rosso in Bowral. And there's over 60-odd people going to be there for a networking get-together. Look forward to talking to you there. And I'm going to have a bit of a break over the next week or so. And you have a wonderful long weekend. I'll see you the Monday after the long weekend. And take care. Be good with your family. Love your family. And I will see you around the traps.
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6: Hi, I'm Phoebe Humphrey. Anthony Albanese has denied his government is gaslighting Australians on inflation. The federal government has been accused of blaming high inflation on the war in the Middle East ahead of today's Reserve Bank rates decision, which is set to see a fourth cash rate hike this year. The Prime Minister says Labor is doing its best to deliver cost of living relief.
7: You can't just wipe away the impact that the war in the Middle East is having on the entire global economy.
6: While four Aussie capitals now make the list of the world's 10 least affordable housing markets, Sydney is ranked second with the median house price 14 times the median household income. Adelaide comes in fourth, while Brisbane sits in eighth, Melbourne ninth. Hong Kong takes out the top spot. The Greens will elect a new federal party leader later this week after Larissa Waters announced she will step down. The 49-year-old revealing her chronic kidney disease has worsened. She's been in the role for just 16 months. The force is marking National Police Remembrance Day today. More than 830 officers have been killed in the line of duty since records began. That includes 20-year-old New South Wales officer Constable Mia Lay, who died when the service car she was in crashed in Sydney last Friday. And Rod Stewart has announced he's stepping away from the stage. The 81-year-old singer revealing he will retire next year, ending a six-decade-long career. He's penciled in his final dates for a UK tour in 2027.
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6: In sport, Panthers star Nathan Cleary has taken to social media to urge trolls to stop abusing Phoenix Crossland over the tackle that broke his leg, saying it was a complete accident. The Knights hooker faces the NRL judiciary tonight over the hip drop tackle. Two AFL Lions fans are out in force in Brisbane today to welcome the Premiership side home after their historic three-peat. And the Socceroos are expecting a big response from Brazil when they battle in Brisbane tonight. It comes after Australia drew 1-1 with the world number 5 ranked side on Friday night. That's the latest news and sport.
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5: 2ST weather.
11: Staying fine and sunny this afternoon. 19 expected in the Highlands, 22 degrees around the Shoalhaven. Going to be sunny and warm tomorrow with strong winds. Those temps in the mid to high 20s. Mostly sunny and warm to very warm on Thursday. Cooling down with a chance of late showers and storms Friday.
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0: 2ST, we play better music here, more of it. This is your Totally Addies Lunch and Tina Turner's We Don't Need Another Hero afternoon. It's Kev Coey up Queen, Lionel Richie after John Mellencamp. Now, here's a guy who doesn't put aside time to go into a room and write songs. He goes away and paints or builds.
1: But what that does, it opens your brain up to the muse. And I know that sounds crazy. I know it does. But your brain becomes open to suggestion a lot more rapidly than it's like, oh, now I've got to write, which is what I did as a kid. You're just, it's like starting from scratch. I'm never starting from scratch.
0: John Mellencamp, The Real Life, for your Totally Addies Lunch at 2ST.

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0: Northwest Heat, totally out his lunch for P&S Building and Constructions. Also, Rusted Ranch, Bargo Queen, Crazy Little Thing Called Love. Also, Lionel Richie's All Night Long. Lionel's been having some health complications recently. He's been in and out of hospital. He's had to cancel some gigs as well, but he's come out just the last day or two and said one thing he's not going to cancel is his appearance as one of the judges on American Idol. He wants to continue that, a show which is now into its 25th year. Coming up tomorrow afternoon for your Totally Addies Lunch, we'll do another triple play. If you've got three songs you would like me to play for you, you can request those right now via 2ST.com.au. Coming up, Bruce Springsteen, a great song from Swing Out Sister at 2ST.
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0: Better music came, more of it for your totally 80s lunch at 2ST. Joe Cocker and Jennifer Warnes and Up Where We Belong. Going to stay fine and sunny this afternoon. A little bit warmer tomorrow. Those temps expected in the mid to high 20s. Even warmer Thursday. And then cooling down with some late showers Friday. And wouldn't you know it, there is a chance we might see a little bit of rain around for your long weekend. Coming up tonight, it sees the start of the Shoalhaven Summer Soccer Competition. 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Find out more details if you go to 2st.com.au. By the way, Blondie and also Lloyd Cole and the Commotions at 2ST for your totally 80s lunch.
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0: West Tea. Better music, hey, more of it. Totally at his lunch. Back tomorrow afternoon for midday, thanks to P&S Building and Constructions, also Ruston Ranch at Bargo. It is coming up to one. Fresh news update is next. Over the weekend, Paul Kelly put on an impromptu gig at Potts Point in Sydney. That's a place where it all started about 40 years ago. There are 250 lucky people who won some tickets to the gig. There's about another 1,000 people outside watching along. Paul's coming up next hour. Also going to do Nirvana and ABBA at 2ST.
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11: Hello, I'm Monique Crichton. Well, it seems we've got little hope of any further cuts to the fuel excise as the cost of living dominates the political landscape. Prime Minister Anthony Albanese has been asked about additional relief as households brace for another potential interest rate hike later today.
12: We'll continue to look at measures, but we'll continue also to bear in mind that any measure, we don't want to have a further impact on inflation, and to bear in mind the fiscal position that represents.
11: It's not long now until we'll hear from the Reserve Bank on what's next for interest rates. There's a high chance of a quarter of a percent increase to the cash rate, taking rates to their highest level in 15 years. OpenAI has apologised for the Medicare hack, the company writing a blog post saying it'll do better by Aussies. It follows a rogue AI agent accessing a statistics portal back in June, informing the government 3 months later. In the UK, five men arrested on suspicion of terror offences in England have now been released on police bail. They remain under investigation over a suspected bomb plot at a military base and face strict controls on their interactions with others. And a SpaceX Starship rocket has crashed into the Pacific after reaching Earth's orbit. It almost didn't make it after one of six engines failed, cutting the mission short at 3 hours instead of 10.
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11: In sport, Brisbane Lions fans have flocked to the city to celebrate the team's grand final win over the Dockers. The three-peat somehow even more impressive, with Logan Morris revealing he played through a broken back. The fans' day comes as Chris Fagan continues to ponder his future as coach. And in the NRL, Knights hooker Phoenix Crossland has pleaded guilty to dangerous contact for his hip-drop tackle on Panthers star Nathan Cleary. He'll miss the grand final but will front the judiciary tonight to learn the length of his ban. That's the latest in news and sport.
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10: 2ST weather.
0: Staying fine and sunny this afternoon. 19 expected in the Highlands, 22 degrees around the Shoalhaven. Going to be sunny and warm tomorrow with strong winds. Those temps in the mid to high 20s. Mostly sunny and warm to very warm on Thursday. Cooling down with a chance of late showers and storms Friday.
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0: 2ST, better music ham, more of it, Martika's toy soldier. Hello, it is Kev. Tomorrow morning, get up with Max for breakfast. $2,875 on offer with the secret sound thanks to MCG Property. Max has also got some more of those tickets to give away to Alice in Wonderland. That's the Albatross Musical Theatre Company's performance, which is on this Thursday, Friday, and also on Saturday. 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On the way, within the next 10, we'll do something from Green Day.
1: You know what? 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
0: Green Day happening after Patrick Hernandez, and we'll also do George Michael at 2ST.
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0: Yeah, the music hand, more of it at 2ST, the Monkees, and that is Daydream Believer, staying fine and sunny this afternoon, even warmer over the next couple of days. 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But if you want to find out some more info, just go to 2st.com.au. On the way, a couple of Billies, Idle and Joel at 2ST.
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0: 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Then we get into your two ups at two. From Huey Lewis in the news. Also, Billy Ocean and Bon Jovi at 2ST.
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14: Hello, I'm Monique Crichton. The PM has again defended Labor's economic management. Anthony Albanese has been asked whether inflation was a problem before the war in the Middle East, which has recently been copping much of the blame.
15: What you're seeing is inflationary pressures being a global phenomenon, which is why you've seen interest rate increases, including just in the last fortnight in the United States and in other advanced economies.
14: And that's left households here widely expecting another interest rate rise from our Reserve Bank this hour. Domain says a rate rise today will also impact housing supply. Chief Economist Nicola Powell says it won't just hurt buyer confidence.
16: I think the bigger picture isn't just about demand, it's also about supply. And building approvals are weak. And I think with interest rates rising, higher borrowing costs and challenging development conditions continue to weigh on new projects.
14: Four new plaques have been added to the National Police Memorial in Canberra. They include Victoria's Neil Thompson and Vadim Devart Hotar, who was shot at Paul Punker while trying to arrest Desi Freeman. Aussie travellers in Pakistan are being warned of a security crackdown in the nation's capital. Supporters of former PM Imran Khan are preparing to march 180 k's to Islamabad on October 4. The Pakistani government has already begun locking down parts of the city. And Jennifer Lopez has admitted getting a bit teary about being an empty nester. Her 18-year-old twins are away at college. The 57-year-old says it's a scary time, but also a new beginning.
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14: In sport, hundreds of Lions fans have turned out in Brisbane to celebrate the AFL Grand Final win. Co-captain Harris Andrews telling the crowd it's a great group.
17: You know, from where the club was, like when Fags first arrived, to, you know, a powerhouse team in the AFL. Very proud to be a part of this club and the way that the city's embraced us.
14: And Newcastle will be without Phoenix Crossland for Sunday's NRL Grand Final against the Roosters. He'll front the judiciary tonight to learn the length of a ban after pleading guilty in connection with a tackle which injured Panther star Nathan Cleary. That's the latest in news and sport.
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6: 2ST weather.
0: Staying fine and sunny this afternoon. 19 expected in the Highlands, 22 degrees around the Shoalhaven. Going to be sunny and warm tomorrow with strong winds. Those temps in the mid to high 20s. Mostly sunny and warm to very warm on Thursday. Cooling down with a chance of late showers and storms Friday.
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22: We know you love variety and we also know that two is better than one. So we've dug deep in the music library and found two from your favourite artists, including some you haven't heard in ages. This is the Two Ups at Two. 2ST.

0: Tea. Better Music Cam, more of it for your workday. Billy Ocean in your time for two. Caribbean Queen and also Love Really Hurts Without You. Hey, it is Kev. Jones in Amanda's Best Of. Coming up this afternoon from 4. They're back next Tuesday and they're giving you the chance to win a couple of tickets to go to the Sunday race day. These are grandstand tickets for the Formula One Australian Grand Prix next year. So if you want to have a chance to win, register now. Do that at 2st.com.au. Coming up for you, more two-ups, Bon Jovi, and also a couple from Daryl Braithwaite at 2ST.
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3: 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Inflation is running at around 3.5%. So what this actually means is a cut to funding for aged care.
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1: 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We checked. It's allowed. The two ups at two. 2ST.

0: West Tees. Better music and more of it. Two ups at two. Darryl Braithwaite, the horses, and all the way back to where it started for Darryl with Sherbet. And we did. How's that? Going to stay fine and sunny this afternoon. Warmer tomorrow, about 25 to 29 degrees around the coast and highlands as we get our way towards a long weekend. There's so many things happening around the coast and highlands as well. There's markets, there's miniature train rides, there's plenty of other live performances which are going on as well. If you want to find out some more details, just go to 2st.com.au. More two ups on the way, including a pair from Cher and Barnsley at 2ST.
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2: G'day, it's Max. 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Rescue demonstrations, flare demonstrations, the famous Marine Rescue Sussex Inlet Barbecue. 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Come and say g'day and learn all about safety on the water. Marine Rescue Sussex Inlet Open Day, right at the end of Sussex Road, this Saturday.

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0: 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It is coming up to 3. Fresh news update is next. Phoenix Crossland will miss the NRL Grand Final. And also the referee for the big one has been named. Adam G is going to be in control on Sunday for the clash between the Roosters and the Knights. More details in an update for you soon. Next hour, Phil Collins. Also going to do the Eagles and Prince at 2ST.
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16: Hello, I'm Monique Crichton. Well, it's set to get harder to balance the household budget. As expected, the Reserve Bank has lifted the cash rate 0.25% to 4.6, a 15-year high. It's the fourth rate hike this year and may not be the last, with Canstar's Sally Tindall admitting some economists are already tipping another jump in November.
17: It would be the highest cash rate setting that this country's seen since 2008. The problem is, you know, households across the country have significantly larger debts now than they did back in 2008.
16: A crime scene has been set up in Sydney following a daylight shooting. A man believed to be in his 30s shot in the leg at an apartment block in Liverpool. Parts of South Australia are experiencing a taste of summer. Adelaide recorded a top of 34.4 degrees just after 1:30 local time today. Edinburgh, Parafield and Roseworthy all nudging 36. Authorities in Perth are trying to work out how to remove a dead whale from a city beach. It's been attracting sharks, triggering a warning for swimmers to stay out of the water. And a sigh of relief for Renee Zellweger. She's been dismissed from a lawsuit brought by a house guest who claimed she was injured during a stay at the actor's boyfriend's rental home. The guest initially sued Renee and her partner, Ant Anstead, for $10 million after she tripped on a rug and hurt her knee at the home in Laguna Beach. She's now dropped the Bridget Jones star from the suit.
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16: In sport, the NRL has announced the match officials for Sunday's grand final between the Knights and Roosters. Adam G has been given the honours of refereeing the decider, with Chris Butler in the bunker. And the Socceroos are bracing for a fired-up Brazilian side when they do battle in Brisbane tonight. The two sides are set to go head-to-head at Suncorp, with Australia expecting the world number 5-ranked team to hit back following their 1-1 draw last week. That's the latest in news and sport.
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18: In Yadda Yadda, there's ongoing works on the Princes Highway impacting your run both ways of Conjaflow in place. Not a bad run if you're tracking south all the way through to Ulladulla. Some usual congestion through Ulladulla in both directions though. St George's Basin moving well for Island Point Road and the Wool Road east and westbound. Heavy in Nowra Central for the Princes Highway southbound approaching Callander Street. And having a look at the Southern Highlands and Willowvale, busy at the roadworks zones on the Hume Motorway south due to Welby at the Old Hume Highway. 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
2: 2ST weather.
0: Sunny and warm tomorrow with strong winds, tops of 25 in the Highlands, 29 degrees around the Shoalhaven. Thursday, going to be mostly sunny and warm to very warm, and cooling down on Friday with a chance of late showers and storms.
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0: Michael Jackson at 2ST. That is bad. Afternoon. It's Kev. Coming up tomorrow morning, get up with Max for breakfast. He has more ticks to give away to go along to the Albatross Musical Theatre Company's performance of Alice in Wonderland. These are ticks for Thursday night show at 6 at the Shoalhaven Entertainment Centre. They've also got other performances coming up on Friday and also Saturday. If you want to get those ticks, they're on sale right now, shoalhavenentertainment.com.au. And also, Max, tomorrow he's got money to give away, $2,875 with a secret sound, thanks to MCG Property. So if you want to have a chance to win the free stuff and keep up today with everything that is happening around the coast and highlands, get up with Max tomorrow from 6 on the way. Going to do ELO and also the Killers at 2ST.
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2: Through Macquarie Pass on the Illawarra Highway and Mount Murray Road. Still a slow run both ways at the roadwork zones. A good run for the Princes Highway between Maroo Meadow and Minamara there and back. A delay-free ride in Kangaroo Valley from Osvell Road south towards Camberwarra Mountain. A build-up in Nowra Central for the Princes Highway southbound approaching Callander Street. Not too bad in St. George's Basin, Island Point Road and the Wool Road east and westbound. We all want our kids to be safe, but many aren't. Enough to fill a stadium every year. Get your seats in the Stadium of Hope for a safer future for every child. Search Stadium of Hope. I'm Andrea. That's the latest 2SD traffic.

0: music and more of it for your workday at 2ST Beach Boys. It is Good Vibrations. Going to stay fine for the rest of this afternoon. Fine and warmer tomorrow, and even warmer day coming our way on Thursday, then cooling down with a chance of late showers and storms Friday. And the long-range forecast at this stage telling us, yeah, there could be some showers about over the weekend. At the moment, the Mobile Blood Bank is at the School of Arts in Nowra. It's there until Sunday. Coming up next week, it's going to be rolling back into Barrel from Monday through until Sunday, the 11th of October. 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Coming up, Ice House and Bob Seger at 2ST.
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0: 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More of it sounds better on iHeart, so download the free iHeart app right now. 4 o'clock, fresh news update is next. The NRL and Peter Volandis have done a backflip when it comes to entertainment for Sunday's grand final. Details soon. Then Jonesy and Amanda's best oldies. They'll do Queen and Bowie, Oasis. And also Rick Astley at 2ST.
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0: From the rugged D-Max Blade to the stylish MUX 7-seat SUV, you can test drive your dream four-wheel drive today at Shoalhaven Isuzu Ute, top of the hill Bomaderry. 2ST. 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
1: Hello, I'm Monique Crichton. Well, it's getting harder to service an average mortgage here in Australia. The Reserve Bank has lifted the cash rate by 0.25% to 4.6%. Once passed on by the banks, it'll add $110 a month to repayments on a $731,000 loan. Treasurer Jim Chalmers pointing the finger of blame at the war in the Middle East.
2: Now, the statement makes it abundantly clear that one of the main drivers of inflation in our economy is a conflict on the other side of the world pushing up global oil prices and being felt right around our economy and indeed right around the world.
1: Opposition leader Angus Taylor, though, taking aim at government spending.
3: Families are having to tighten their belts, but the government hasn't tightened its belt. And that drives up inflation and interest rates, and all Australians are paying a price for that.
1: South Australian Greens Senator Sarah Hanson-Young has confirmed she'll stand for the party's leadership. The MITRE party is expected to decide on a replacement for Larissa Waters either tomorrow or Thursday. She's stepping down for health reasons. A survey's found millennials are feeling the most strained. 63% of those aged between 35 and 44 say the mental load of managing everyday life has jumped over the past year. And another of Angelina Jolie and Brad Pitt's kids have dropped his surname. Zahara, the latest to get court approval in California. She'll now be known as Zahara Marley Jolie.
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1: In sport, Geelong's Jake Colajasny is retiring after 13 seasons and 200 games on medical grounds. It follows the controversy over his secret concussion waiver and failed medical tests. And Knights coach Justin Holbrook admits making Sunday's NRL Grand Final against the Roosters is a dream come true and a full circle moment given he once played for the club.
5: Yeah, obviously I've lived up here before. I've moved around a lot coaching and it's great to be back up here where I have played and have a connection too.
1: That's the latest in news and sport.
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7: Starting off in the Southern Highlands, build-up in Willowvale for the Hume Motorway southbound at the roadwork zones. A busy run in Nirgong for the Old Hume Highway at the Highlands Marketplace east and westbound. The Princes Highway moving well between Bomaderry and Bombo there and back. Not too bad if you're heading north towards Illawarra. Congestion in Nowra Central for the Princes Highway southbound approaching Callander Street. Quite a good run in St George's Basin, Island Point Road and the Wool Road east and westbound. Complete by McDonald Jones. 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I'm Andrea. That's the latest 2SD traffic.
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4: 2ST Weather.
12: Sunny and warm tomorrow with strong winds, tops of 25 in the Highlands, 29 degrees around the Shoalhaven. Thursday, going to be mostly sunny and warm to very warm and cooling down on Friday with a chance of late showers and storms.
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26: It's Jonesy the Matter. You know, I like scientists. And I like bread. I like eating bread. I like making bread. I like bread.
1: Okay. Where are you going? I know where you're going, actually. Let me take it from here, soldier. Scientists have made sourdough bread using yeast from a 5,500-year-old mummy.
27: I hope it's gluten-free.
1: Don't mention the dip.
26: 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Then affix your tin hats, for it's Tin Hat Tuesday. It's Jonesy and Amanda driving you home for Jam Nation.

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1: I've got a science story for you.
0: I like science stories.
1: Do you remember Otzi the Iceman? He's a mummy from 3,500 years ago. He was discovered in the Otzel Alps on the Austrian-Italian border. He was discovered in 1991. Do you remember him?
0: Was that the big Viking with the big poo?
1: That's a different one. I mean, imagine that. You just do your last big number two.
0: Hey,
1: and
0: last.
1: Thousands of years later, people are analysing it to see what you've eaten. Oh, good on you. Fat shame me.
0: What we do in life echoes in eternity.
1: It does indeed. Should have flushed it. But this mummy was discovered in the 1990s. Mm. And they've found on it. This is what scientists do. Actually, I'll tell you where this story came from because I know you subscribe to Microbiome Monthly.
0: Yeah.
1: Just for the pinup.
0: I just like the centerfold.
1: Show us your petri dishes. So this is just a study that's been published by a team in Italy. They've discovered some yeast on the preserved body and they've used it to make sourdough.
0: Yeah.
1: You need to know this, though, if you're thinking of doing it. The cold-loving yeast was almost certainly not part of his living gut. They didn't take it out of his bacteria inside his body.
0: Yeah.
1: Researchers believe that this yeast has colonized his body after he died. So that's better.
0: Right.
1: But they cultured the yeast in a custom-built low-temperature fridge and then they attempted to make bread. Initially it didn't work, he has said, but after 3 months we had a very, very good sourdough. If you're making beer next. So if you have some sourdough starter that you started in COVID and you thought, wow, that's been going a long time, you've got over 5,000 years to go.
0: Good on you, Mum.
1: Good on you, Mummy. Tip-top's the one.
0: Very good.
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0: conspiracy theory is that the Doctor Who, the first ever episode of Doctor Who, is related to the JFK assassination, is linked.
1: Okay.
2: Okay, more information required, Charlie.
0: Why would you create a sci-fi show and air it the very next day if you don't know, if you didn't know about it?
2: I don't understand what you're saying. Air it the next day after the assassination?
0: Because it's got something to do with sci-fi.
1: Mm-hmm.
0: And that it was a bit spooky because they didn't know about it, and they thought because it was November 23rd was when Doctor Who aired,
1: right?
0: And the JFK assassination happened the November 22nd, and during the pilot episode, they had to cut to a 1 hour special.
1: Mm-hmm.
0: Of the JFK, announcing the death of JFK over in England.
1: Yeah, right, okay. So did Doctor Who come out of his TARDIS and say the president has been assassinated?
2: What's the connection between Doctor Who and the assassination?
0: Well, there was a book that was written and was part, got something to do with it, that it was a fiction book, and it was about the doctor who was there during the JFK assassination and saw it.
2: Ryan's playing this music to stop us asking more questions. He's in on it. He's in on Big Doctor Who.
1: Are you on Big Doctor?
3: No.
1: Big TARDIS.
2: I've got Charlie, a headache. I've got a headache. Thank you, Charlie.
1: Thank you for being with us today.
2: Thank you.
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0: Hello there, it's Jonesy Demander's Jam Nation.
1: I've heard this story about a book that was borrowed from a New South Wales library in Kiama.
0: Yep.
1: And wasn't returned, and the fine has ticked over enormously over the years to the point where it is $28,000. They've agreed to waive the fine.
0: Wow.
1: So this book is overdue by 150 years.
0: Oh, wow.
1: Let me tell you about it. So there's a family in Kiama, and they discovered a chest of books inside an old fireplace as they're renovating their house. And one of them was a book called The Antiquities of Athens that was borrowed from the New South Wales Library 150 years ago.
0: Wow.
1: Unbelievable. So despite some damage, the book apparently was in quite good condition.
0: Mm.
1: So as well as the ownership stamp inside the front cover, it states the library's opening hours, its borrowing restrictions and the fines. So this is how it got to $28,000 worth of fines at a rate of 3 pence per week for every week the book is overdue. Staff were able to estimate that it had gone up, accounting for inflation, to $28,000. But the library very generously waived that. So as well as showing that the Antiquities of Athens was the 506th item added to the Kiama Library collection, the bylaws inside the book also gave an insight into what it took to borrow a book in 1872. Anyone intoxicated was not allowed to borrow a book.
0: Right.
1: Anyone behaving in a disorderly manner, would be fined at least 5 shillings per offence. Book loans were restricted to 1 volume per person, but exception could be made to increase that if a household had 6 members who could prove they could read.
0: Right.
1: Interesting, isn't it?
0: Wow.
1: Yeah. You know what else they found in that chest?
0: No.
1: 150-year-old copy of Knave, last lent to, let me have a look, Mr. B. Jones.
0: You know,
1: maybe it's, what a shame, it's been destroyed. Wow. Took a while to burn.
0: That'd be some dubious stains.
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11: Hello, I'm Monique Crichton. The boss of the Reserve Bank has warned homebuyers more rate hikes are in the pipeline. The fourth hike this year has been announced today, lifting the cash rate to 4.6%. Michelle Bullock insisting the board needs to ensure inflation doesn't become embedded in the economy.
12: Or the problem will only get worse. That's why bringing inflation down is our priority. The board will raise increase interest rates again if that's what's needed to get inflation down.
11: The cash rate is now at its highest level in 15 years. workers. Kristen O'Connell from the Anti-Poverty Centre says those on the lowest incomes will be hit the hardest.
7: There are too many people who are struggling to absorb these really punitive interest rate rises at the same time as trying to cope with really drastic increases in petrol, groceries and other essentials.
11: We've got at least one confirmed contender for the Greens' leadership position. Larissa Waters is standing down for health reasons and Sarah Hanson-Young is keen to take on the role. David Shoebridge remaining coy on whether he'll throw his hat in the ring.
13: I look at the party room and I see how united we are as a team in meeting this challenge, making the Greens the progressive party of choice for people who want things to change and desperately need things to change.
11: And a Queensland woman accused of murdering her partner by running him down with a car will remain in custody for now. The 45-year-old's case given a court mention for the first time since the 50-year-old victim died on Sunday.
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11: In sport, both the Knights and Roosters have named unchanged sides for Sunday's grand final. That's despite Newcastle's Phoenix Crossland pleading guilty over a tackle which injured Panthers star Nathan Cleary. His final punishment will be delivered by the NRL judiciary tonight. And Dockers skipper Alex Pearce has avoided surgery on his Achilles. Scans have confirmed he suffered only a partial tear, meaning he could be back in time for AFL pre-season training. That's the latest in news and sport.
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14: The Princes Highway, a good run from Gerringong North all the way through to the Illawarra, steady through Kangaroo Valley, Mossville Road south towards Kambawarra Mountain. Some usual delays for the Princes Highway between South Nowra at the Central Avenue roundabout and Bomaderry at Kambawarra Road. Not too bad in Falls Creek for the Princes Highway south all the way through to Ulladulla. And if you're heading to Canberra, avoid your run through Braidwood, the Kings Highway, close both ways near Clairvale Lane due to a tractor fire. The Snooze Flash sale is on now with 20 to 50% off an amazing range. Hurry, the Snooze Flash sale must end Sunday. It's amazing what a little snooze can do. I'm Andrea, that's the latest 2SD traffic.
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3: 2ST weather.
15: Sunny and warm tomorrow with strong winds, tops of 25 in the Highlands, 29 degrees around the Shoalhaven. Thursday, going to be mostly sunny and warm to very warm and cooling down on Friday with a chance of late showers and storms.
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28: Well, hello there. It's Jonesy and Amanda.
29: One of my great passions in life. I have a few of them.
28: Yep.
29: Salt and vinegar chips.
28: Yes.
29: Tea.
28: Yep.
29: Yacht rock.
28: Okay. I thought you were going to say humanitarian aid.
29: No, yacht rock. If you can combine all those things. I tell you what, there is a cruise in America that has some of my favourite yacht rock bands.
28: Mm-hmm.
29: I'd give anything to be there, and I bet they have chips on board too.
28: Out of the way, knacker bag, because we're talking about Aussie insults.
29: Well, it's landed.
28: Or is that a term of endearment?
29: I don't know. I've never heard it before.
28: That's coming up, really? Well, I'm surprised about that. That's coming up. It's Jonesy and Amanda driving you home for Jam Nation.

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1: Often when I come across Australian vernacular, and that's not
0: a thing you climb a mountain in. That's a funicular.
1: It's a funicular.
0: Funicular.
1: Like a cable car thing. No, it's not a
0: cable car so much because it's on the ground. It's terrestrially mounted. If you go to Interlaken, you'll get on a funicular.
1: Have you fallen into a Scrabble heap?
0: I think I have.
1: Do you mean it's like a thing that a Smokey Dawson chair going up a hill?
0: Yeah.
1: Right. Okay. Yeah. Well, anyway, this isn't that. But often when I hear Australian slang, old Australian talk.
0: Yep.
1: I don't know anyone in the real world who talks like that apart from you.
0: Me and Brian Brown.
1: Yeah, and I don't think he does in real life.
0: He does. When you're standing next to Brian Brown, when I hear him say, fair dinkum, one time I heard him say, that guy's a dill, and I started weeping because he is what Australia
1: is. Looking at you. Brian.
0: No, he wasn't looking at me.
1: Well, I've got some names here.
0: Okay.
1: Nicknames for workmates in Australia. And I reckon because you've done 1,000 trades,
0: yep.
1: I think you probably have used or been called some of these.
0: And can
1: things.
0: I just say master of none of them, but I've done a lot of them.
1: What do you, if I was to say wicket keeper?
0: Easy. Puts gloves on and stands back and watches.
1: Nice. Harvey Norman.
0: Harvey Norman. 3 years, no interest.
1: Remember that shop we used to drive past that said mattresses, no interest, like every marriage?
0: It was like Curves, the ladies' gym, and it just said Curves out the back.
1: How about Sensorlite?
0: Sensorlite only works if someone walks past.
1: Nice. Noodles, I hadn't heard of this one.
0: Noodles thinks all jobs take 2 minutes.
1: Ask his wife. Lantern?
0: Lantern, not very bright and has to be carried everywhere.
1: Yeah. Deck chair?
0: Deck chair always folds under pressure.
1: What if you were calling someone, hey, he's a bit of a Perth?
0: 3 hours behind everyone else. That's timing-wise.
1: Yeah. How about G-spot?
0: G-spot, you never find him.
1: Mm-hmm. Bush ranger.
0: Holds everyone up.
1: Wheelbarrow.
0: Has to be carried.
1: Yeah, or any works when he's pushed.
0: Yep.
1: Limo.
0: Limo.
1: Well, that'd be a good thing to be called.
0: Limo, yeah, limo is like me, carries everyone.
1: Yeah. Cordless.
0: Charges all night, but only works 2 hours.
1: How about this one? Foreskin.
0: Foreskin?
1: I don't think I should let you hazard a guess.
0: No, I don't know.
1: Let me tell you.
0: No, I don't know that one.
1: Disappears when things get hard. How about the sniper's nightmare?
0: You can never find him.
1: One leg shorter than the other.
0: that's just workplace bullying.
1: F-post.
0: F-post. That's a good one. F-post. No?
1: Takes credit for everything.
0: Oh, that's great.
1: I love this one. Milo. Because he's not quick. What about this one? Didn't you used to call someone showbag?
0: Oh, yeah, showbags. Full of shit.
1: Thank you.
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0: It's Jonesy and Amanda driving you home for Jam Nation. Beauty is a funny thing, isn't it?
1: Beauty is a funny thing, mate.
0: A mum has uploaded a video of her kids' reactions after she got her eyebrows tattooed.
1: Oh.
0: Suffice to say, it didn't go well.
2: Oh, my God, you look so ugly. Mama! Mama! You look so ugly.
1: Oh, dear me.
0: Eyebrow tattooing can be severe. My wife got it done.
1: Well, it looks severe day one.
0: It does. One day I came home and she was just sitting there. I said, what's happened? What have you smashed the car? Something's happened. What's happened? She said, what? And I said, what's happened? Why do you look so cranky? Because you look like Angry Birds when it first happens.
1: That's only for the first day or so.
0: The first day, then after that it's all okay.
1: Well, do you remember that time I got a spray tan and the same sort of thing, it's much darker and it goes dark for a couple of hours and you shower it off. I walked in and my husband said, Bulla. Look, you know, all these things.
0: Where's the carver?
1: Remember Millie, who used to work here with us?
0: Yeah, our executive producer.
1: She was in her final year of high school, I think, when she got her eyebrows.
0: Mm-hmm.
1: Well, eyelashes tinted, it might have been.
0: No, she got her eyebrows done.
1: Oh, was it?
0: And her dad said.
1: This is for her school formal.
0: School formal. And her dad said these words, you look like a monster.
1: She ran in, burst into tears, starfish on a bed, sobbing the day before. And he says,
0: like
1: what's wrong with you?
0: You look like a monster.
1: Wondering why she was oversensitive.
0: You know, I think it's something, it's an easy tribal drum. I was just trying to make myself look beautiful.
3: You're beautiful.
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8: The Princes Highway, a busy run both ways through Nowra Central between Callander Street and the Nowra Bridge. Steady in Piree for Greenwell Point Road heading east towards the coast. No issues for the Princes Highway from Falls Creek south into the basin area. If you're tranking in between Batemans Bay and the capital, avoid Braidwood and the King's Highway. That's blocked in both directions with a vehicle fire in the Clairvale Lane. 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I'm Andrea. That's the latest 2SD traffic.
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10: Hi there, I'm Rana Hussein. Grand final preparations continue for the Roosters and the Broncos ahead of Sunday's NRLW blockbuster. It comes as the league's judiciary hands down its findings from last week's prelims. Canberra's Sheridan Gallagher, the only player sanctioned, led off with a warning for two offences, including a hair pull. And in the AFLW, the MROs handed out five fines from just three games in round seven. West Coast's Jess Wrench fined $400 for kicking, while Frio's Indiana West copped a rough conduct penalty.
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0: have played more of that than of any of the bands that are actually on that cruise.
1: And they were wearing nothing but socks on their privates when they played it.
0: Well,
1: look, smooth sailing for you, friend.
0: Look, that's September next year. I'm saving
1: up. Hope you don't hit a maelstrom.
0: A what?
1: A maelstrom.
0: Okay.
1: That's a sea term.
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12: Hello, I'm Monique Crichton. It turns out the Reserve Bank Board decision to raise interest rates again this month was unanimous. A hold was discussed, but instead the cash rate has been lifted to 4.6%. It's the fourth hike this year, adding to increases in February, March and May. RBA Governor Michelle Bullock knows it means home buyers will need to find hundreds of dollars a month extra for mortgage repayments, but it can't be helped.
13: I know they don't understand why we have to do this and it hurts them. But the point is, if we don't address this, inflation will get worse and interest rates will have to be higher and the economy in a worse position in order to address that.
12: The federal opposition has jumped on the latest rate rise to push for a change of government. Shadow Treasurer Tim Wilson says Aussies have had enough.
14: Australians are looking at their household budget and they do not know anymore where to squeeze. And they're having to make tough choices about how they're going to get ahead. And the only way we're going to see a change is if we see a change of government.
12: Parts of South Australia have experienced their hottest September day on record, while Adelaide itself has been through its hottest day since 1961, after the mercury peaked at 34.4. And classic Neighbours episodes are getting a revamp. AI will be used to re-edit storylines to allow them to be played on mobile phones. Episodes involving Margot Robbie among the 9,000 in line to be cut down.
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12: In sport, footy fans aren't the only ones still reeling from Sunday's thrilling NRL prelim in which the Knights outclassed the Panthers to book a spot in the grand final against the Roosters. Chook skipper James Tedesco also wowed by Newcastle's effort.
16: Sort of on the edge of your seat for most of the game. Could have went either way then, and credit to
4: tonight's what they were able to do. And that second half of the man down was pretty unbelievable. So, yeah, very inspiring win by them.
12: And the Socceroos take on Brazil tonight in Brisbane. The sides played out a 1-1 draw in Townsville on Friday. That's the latest in news and sport.
16: G'day, it's Max. This Saturday, I'll be on location for the Marine Rescue Sussex Inlet Open Day. We'll be there from 9 till midday. The open day goes through till 2. It's a huge day of fun and boating safety. Rescue demonstrations, flare demonstrations, the famous Marine Rescue Sussex Inlet Barbecue. You can find out about volunteering. There's a monster raffle, radio room tours, even an art exhibition. Come and say good day and learn all about safety on the water. Marine Rescue Sussex Inlet Open Day, right at the end of Sussex Road this Saturday.
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2: 2ST weather.
17: Sunny and warm tomorrow with strong winds, tops of 25 in the Highlands, 29 degrees around the Shoalhaven. Thursday, going to be mostly sunny and warm to very warm, and cooling down on Friday with a chance of late showers and storms.
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1: Folks are dumb where I come from, especially if you're in Brazil and you think you're helping a 12-year-old, but that 12-year-old is not a 12-year-old, happens to be a 37-year-old pretending to be a 12-year-old.
0: When you say helping, this story is about a couple adopting.
1: 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Also, the pub test, the 90-minute restaurant booking. Does it pass the pub test? That's all coming up. It's Jonesy and Amanda driving you home for Jam Nation.

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2: 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Pearl Harbor was over in 13 minutes.
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1: G'day, it's Max. 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Marine Rescue Sussex Inlet Open Day, right at the end of Sussex Road, this Saturday.
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0: 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Is the 80s at 8.
3: Welcome to the 80s at 8. Shane Bryan with you tonight on the show. It's Chart Tuesday. We've gone back to September 1986. We're going to take a look at what the number one song was. Was it Steve Winwood? Or was it Bananarama and Venus? We're going to take a look at the top five songs in Australia in September 1986. We're going to take a look at the US and the UK charts as well. And we'll find out who was touring in September 1986. Let's kick it off with a song that definitely was in the charts. And I have a feeling he was in the top five. This is Lionel Richie, Dancing on the Ceiling. You're on the 80s at 8.

It was the title track from her second album. It showed more of a mature side of Cyndi Lauper. Became her fifth Australian top 10 hit. At number two was Lionel Richie and Dancing on the Ceiling. We heard that at the start of the show. And the biggest song in Australia was Venus, Bananarama. The British trio spent 7 weeks straight at number one with the cover of their shocking blue classic. It was their only Australian chart topper and their first hit produced by legendary Stock, Aitken and Waterman. This is Venus, Bananarama. You're on the 80s at 8. It's Chart Tuesday.

0: was showcasing a new solo sound after leaving the Police, and Billy Joel was in the middle of his Bridge to a World campaign, promoting the album that featured A Matter of Trust. Meanwhile, over in Europe, Queen were drawing huge crowds on their Magic Tour. Sadly, it would be the last time that Freddie Mercury toured with the band. Queen never returned to Australia with Freddie, and his final performance with Queen would come at Knebworth in August 1987. Coming up after the break, back to the Aussie charts and Midnight Oil and Den Hart. Carrying our hearts to blue country, and that cannot be stolen. Sitting at number 7 this week in September 1986 and on its way to becoming one of the band's best known songs, Midnight Oil, after the break on the 80s at 8.
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0: And that wraps up the 80s Today tonight. Tomorrow night, my special guest was at one time the lead singer of Motley Crue, not for very long, but he tells us all about his stories during that time. I'm talking about John Corabi. John Corabi spills the beans on Motley Crue. That's tomorrow night on the 80s at 8. I'll catch you then. Thanks for keeping me company.
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2: 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Book the tour. 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Post it. Tag it. 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Because backing local tourism isn't just good business. It's a brilliant reminder of why we live where others holiday. Live it. Love it. Share it.
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Your mate Dave's convinced it's a toaster. Your mum reckons it's a stapler. Some bloke at the pub swears it's Tron Detective. Your mate Dave's convinced it's a toaster. Your mum reckons it's a stapler. Some bloke at the pub

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1: I've got a science story for you.
0: I like science stories.
1: Do you remember Otzi the Iceman? He's a mummy from 3,500 years ago. He's discovered in the Otzel Alps in, on the Austrian-Italian border. He was discovered in 1991. Do you remember him?
0: Was that the big Viking with the big poo?
1: That's a different one. I mean, imagine that. You just do your last big number two.
0: Hey,
1: and
0: last.
1: Thousands of years later, people are analysing it to see what you've eaten.
2: Oh, good on you. Fat shame me.
0: What we do in life echoes in eternity.
1: It does indeed. Should have flushed it. But this mummy was discovered in the 1990s. Mm. And they've found on it. This is what scientists do. Actually, I'll tell you where this story came from because I know you subscribe to Microbiome Monthly.
0: Yeah.
1: Just for the pinup.
0: I just like the centerfold.
1: Show us your Petri dishes. So this is just a study that's been published by a team in Italy. They've discovered some yeast on the preserved body and they've used it to make sourdough.
0: Yeah.
1: You need to know this, though, if you're thinking of doing it. The cold-loving yeast was almost certainly not part of his living gut. They didn't take it out of his bacteria inside his body.
0: Yeah.
1: Researchers believe that this yeast has colonized his body after he died.
0: Oh.
1: So that's better.
0: Right.
1: But they cultured the yeast in a custom-built low-temperature fridge and then they attempted to make bread. Initially it didn't work, he has said, but after 3 months we had a very, very good sourdough. If you're making beer next. So if you have some sourdough starter that you started in COVID and you thought, wow, that's been going a long time, you've got over 5,000 years to go.
0: Good on you, Mum.
1: Good on you, Mummy. Tip Top's the one.
0: Very good.
3: 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Wow.

0: Hello, it's Jonesy and Amanda driving you home. It's Tuesday.
1: It is Tuesday, and that
2: Do
1: means
2: you believe
1: this.
2: In that the world is flat? I don't know, eh?
1: Tin Hat Tuesday. I've got a couple of very interesting ones today. The first one here comes from a man called Jason Shirker. He's an American author, a speaker, an entrepreneur, an online media figure known for his spirituality, consciousness, alternative healing, et cetera, et cetera, et cetera.
0: That's a hell of a LinkedIn profile.
1: Well, here's his big thing. You know how we've been told for years and years since medicine began not to drink your own urine?
0: Yep, yep.
1: Well, that's a giant furphy because, in fact, it's pretty much a vaccine.
3: Urine is a vaccine. That's essentially what it is. That's what it's based on. And when you re-ingest it when you're sick, within hours you will overcome that sickness. And I speak from experience because whenever I'm feeling bad, take a glass, you drink it. Sounds crazy, but that's a vaccine. It is your own perfect medicine that was generated by the laboratory in your own body. Well, pharmaceutical companies would go out of business and they don't want that. So what did they do? They created a campaign, and this was done over the past 100 years, to get people to think that urine is toxic and it is toxic waste.
0: So, him and Bear Grylls, big urine.
1: Big urine. Well, that's right. So pharmaceutical companies are saying, imagine if people knew that they could grow their own vaccines in their own bodies.
0: Yep.
1: We'll all go out of business. Hence, let's start a campaign saying it's bad for you.
0: I don't want to poo-poo this.
1: Go on. What did we're allowed to poo-poo them. We're allowed to poo-poo
0: them. There's no judgment, really.
1: Oh, you're allowed to have some judgment.
0: But that's waste. It's waste product, so it can't be good for you.
1: No, it's the cells getting rid of the stuff that your body needs to get rid of.
0: Because if that was the case, why would you even need to urinate?
1: You make a good point. Well, he says that it's quite intense and you need to process it but re-ingest it. But also, if this was the case, don't you think there'd be more people just than him and Bear Grylls saying, and Gandhi saying, let's have a skull,
0: those
1: right?
0: Three.
1: Here's cheers.
0: You'd go on a cruise with those three guys.
1: Here's my next one, and I think we may have spoken about this before. Garth Brooks.
0: Oh, yeah.
1: Country performer. Likeable man. What's not to like about Garth Brooks?
0: Looks like a thumb with a cowboy hat.
1: He does a little bit. Well, what's not to like him is that, according to a whole lot of people, he's a serial killer.
0: I've heard this.
1: And that is because since the 1990s, everywhere that he has performed, people are saying there are dozens of missing people and murders in those exact locations.
0: Mm-hmm.
1: To the point where, this came up on my feed the other day, Garth Brooks killed my auntie Julie in Hindmarsh, Adelaide on the 3rd of September 1994.
0: Not Adelaide, Australia.
1: I don't know.
0: No, it's in Adelaide in America.
1: Is it?
0: Yeah.
1: Well, it says here, my lovely Auntie Julia was last singing during Garth's set crying to the river, which is probably where she is now. I don't know how he slips out, but all his mates are just maybe playing cards. He says, it won't be long, heading out with a bag and a murderer's mask on. I'll be back shortly, fellas.
0: Isn't that a burglar? Anyway, so Garth Brooks is performing. Yeah. Auntie Julie's in the crowd, tear-streaked face, and then while there's a long guitar solo, presumably not from Garth, he goes into the crowd, surreptitiously grabs Auntie Julie, knocks her off, and then comes back on the stage.
1: Don't be stupid. I imagine it happens after he's performed.
0: Okay.
1: I imagine that this is what people say, is that people are in the crowd, they go out to a bar afterwards, whatever. I'm guessing maybe that's where it happens. Mm-hmm. I don't know. Someone here has said, this is a bunch of SHIT. And someone said, then the person said, what, my auntie was murdered and you're calling this SHIT?
0: That's why I like Tin Hat Tuesday.
1: Yeah, well, that's what that is.
0: Saddle up.
1: What have you got for us? We've got our tin hats on. Please join us. And I must say, all of that Garth Brooks stuff is allegedly.
0: It's all alleged.
1: It's all allegedly.
0: Lawyers, relax.
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0: Hi there, it's Jonesy Demander driving you home. It's Tuesday.
1: Do you believe in that the world is flat? I don't know,
2: I don't know, Well, this is Tin Hat Tuesday. We've had some beauties today.
0: Just from the get-go, Garth Brooks is not a serial killer.
2: Well, you and I know that, or do we? One of the biggest musical acts in the world, apparently, whenever he performs on stage, in that town, people go missing or end up murdered.
0: The only thing he kills is the country crossover chart.
2: Oh, nice, Brendan. All right, well, how about this one? I've got one more before we start taking your calls. There's a guy on Instagram called Adrian, and here's a theory that you only celebrate the birthday you were born, your birthday. After that, knowing how old you are every year and celebrating your birthday makes you age faster. He describes himself as an eclectic being with the Wisdom Academy. So just so we know where we are with that.
0: Right.
2: Someone else who was a proponent of this is Prince. Here's Prince being interviewed about that.
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4: No. We came here not knowing that we were going to die. Somebody told us that. You had how many birthdays?
5: Lee, what do you think?
4: Well, I know that you had one birthday.
5: Yeah.
4: When we were born on a certain day.
5: Absolutely.
4: You had no more birthdays after that. So I don't celebrate birthdays, so that stops me from counting days, which stops me from counting time, which allows me to still look the same as I did.
2: He says how young he looks. It's a shame he died at the age of 57 from a fentanyl overdose. Maybe if he'd had a bit more birthday cake and chosen to celebrate birthdays, he might have hit 58.
0: Well, you're born once.
2: Yeah. Oh, really? Thank you for explaining.
0: No, I'm just saying he's just.
2: Well, he says the whole idea of that is that the birthday, the cake, the candles, the celebration tells your brain and your body that you're getting older.
0: But what about his whole party on like it's 1999?
2: What's
0: that all about?
2: Well, what was that all about choosing to look young forever but dying at 57?
0: What's with Little Red Corvette?
2: Well, what's with it all?
0: Charlie has joined us. Hello, Charlie.
6: Hello, Amanda. I'm a huge fan of you guys. I've got my conspiracy theory is that the first ever episode of Doctor Who is related to the JFK assassination, is linked.
0: Okay.
2: Okay, more information required, Charlie.
6: Why would you create a sci-fi show and air it the very next day if you didn't know about it?
2: I don't understand what you're saying. Air it the next day after the assassination?
6: Because it's because it's got something to do with sci-fi, and that it was a bit spooky because they didn't know about it, and they thought because it was November 23rd was when Doctor Who aired,
0: right?
6: And the JFK assassination happened the November 22nd, and during the pilot episode. They had to cut to a 1 hour special of the JFK announcing the death of JFK over in England.
0: Yeah, right. Okay. So did Doctor Who come out of his TARDIS and say the president has been assassinated?
2: What's the connection between Doctor Who and the assassination?
6: Well, there was a book that was written and got something to do with it it was a fiction book and it was about the doctor who was there during the JFK assassination and saw it.
2: Ryan's playing this music to stop us asking more questions. He's in on it. He's in on Big Doctor Who.
0: Are you on Big Doctor?
7: No.
0: Big TARDIS.
2: I've got a headache. Thank you, Charlie.
0: Thank you for being with us today.
2: Thank you.
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1: I've heard this story about a book that was borrowed from a New South Wales library in Kiama.
0: Yep.
1: And wasn't returned, and the fine has ticked over enormously over the years to the point where it is $28,000. They've agreed to waive the fine.
0: Wow.
1: So this book is overdue by 150 years.
0: Oh, wow.
1: Let me tell you about it. So there's a family in Kiama, and they discovered a chest of books inside an old fireplace as they're renovating their house. And one of them was a book called The Antiquities of Athens that was borrowed from the New South Wales Library 150 years ago.
0: Wow.
1: Unbelievable. So despite some damage, the book apparently was in quite good condition.
0: Mm-hmm.
1: So as well as the ownership stamp inside the front cover, it states the library's opening hours, its borrowing restrictions and the fines. So this is how it got to $28,000 worth of fines at a rate of 3 pence per week for every week the book is overdue. Staff were able to estimate that it had gone up, accounting for inflation, to $28,000. But the library very generously waived that. So as well as showing that the Antiquities of Athens was the 506th item added to the Kiama Library collection, the bylaws inside the book also gave an insight into what it took to borrow a book in 1872. Anyone intoxicated was not allowed to borrow a book.
0: Right.
1: Anyone behaving in a disorderly manner, would be fined at least 5 shillings per offence. Book loans were restricted to 1 volume per person. But exception could be made to increase that if a household had 6 members who could prove they could read.
0: Right.
1: Interesting, isn't it?
0: Wow.
1: Yeah. You know what else they found in that chest?
0: No.
1: 150-year-old copy of Knave, last lent to, let me have a look, Mr. B. Jones.
0: You know.
1: You know, maybe it's, what a shame, it's been destroyed. Wow. Took a while to burn.
0: That'd be some dubious stains.
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10: Well, hello there. It's Jonesy and Amanda.
11: One of my great passions in life. I have a few of them.
10: Yep.
11: Salt and vinegar chips.
10: Yes.
11: Tea.
10: Yep.
11: Yacht rock.
10: Okay. I thought you were going to say humanitarian aid.
11: No, yacht rock. If you can combine all those things. I tell you what, there is a cruise in America that has some of my favourite yacht rock bands. Mm-hmm. I'd give anything to be there, and I bet they have chips on board too.
10: Out of the way, knacker bag, because we're talking about Aussie insults.
11: Well, it's landed.
10: Or is that a term of endearment?
11: I don't know. I've never heard it before.
10: That's coming up. Really? Well, I'm surprised about that. That's coming up. It's Jonesy and Amanda driving you home for Jam Nation.
1: 2ST.

0: It's Jonesy and Amanda driving you home for Jam Nation.
1: Often when I come across Australian vernacular, and that's not
0: a thing you climb a mountain in. That's a funicular.
1: It's a funicular.
0: Funicular.
1: Like a cable car thing.
0: No, it's not a cable car so much because it's on the ground. It's terrestrially mounted. If you go to Interlaken, you'll get on a funicular.
1: Have you fallen into a Scrabble heap?
0: I think I have.
1: Do you mean it's like a thing that a Smokey Dawson chair going up a hill?
0: Yeah.
1: Right. Okay. Yeah. Well, anyway, this isn't that. But often when I hear Australian slang, old Australian talk.
0: Yep.
1: I don't know anyone in the real world who talks like that apart from you.
0: Me and Brian Brown.
1: Yeah, and I don't think he does in real life.
0: He does. When you're standing next to Brian Brown, when I hear him say, fair dinkum, one time I heard him say, that guy's a dill, and I started weeping because he is what Australia
1: is. Looking at you. Brian.
0: No, he wasn't looking at me.
1: Well, I've got some names here.
0: Okay.
1: Nicknames for workmates in Australia. And I reckon because you've done 1,000 trades,
0: yep.
1: I think you probably have used or been called some of these.
0: And can
1: things.
0: I just say master of none of them, but I've done a lot of them.
1: What do you, if I was to say wicket keeper?
0: Puts gloves on and stands back and watches.
1: Nice. Harvey Norman.
0: Three years, no interest. Okay.
1: Remember that shop we used to drive past that said mattresses, no interest, like every marriage?
0: It was like Curves, the ladies' gym, and it just said Curves out the back.
1: How about sensor light?
0: Sensor light only works if someone walks past.
1: Nice. Noodles, I hadn't heard of this one.
0: Noodles thinks all jobs take 2 minutes.
1: Ask his wife. Hey. Lantern.
0: Lantern, not very bright and has to be carried everywhere.
1: Yeah. Deck chair.
0: Deck chair always folds under pressure.
1: What if you were calling someone, hey, he's a bit of a Perth?
0: 3 hours behind everyone else. That's timing-wise.
1: Yeah. How about G-spot?
0: G-spot, you never find him.
1: Mm-hmm. Bushranger.
0: Holds everyone up.
1: Wheelbarrow.
0: Has to be carried.
1: Yeah, or any works when he's pushed.
0: Yep.
1: Limo.
0: Limo.
1: Well, that'd be a good thing to be called.
0: Limo, yeah, limo is like me, carries everyone.
1: Yeah. Cordless.
0: Charges all night, but only works 2 hours.
1: How about this one? Foreskin.
0: Foreskin?
1: I don't think I should let you hazard a guess.
0: No, I don't know.
1: Let me tell you.
0: No, I don't know that one.
1: Disappears when things get hard. How about the sniper's nightmare?
0: You can never find him.
1: One leg shorter than the other.
0: that's just workplace bullying.
1: F-post.
0: That's a good one. F-post. No?
1: Takes credit for everything.
0: Oh, that's great.
1: I love this one. Milo.
0: Because
1: he's not quick. What about this one? Didn't you used to call someone showbag?
0: Oh, yeah, showbags. Full of shit.
1: Thank you.
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0: It's Jonesy and Amanda driving you home for Jam Nation.
1: Beauty is a funny thing, isn't it?
2: Beauty is a funny thing, mate.
1: A mum has uploaded a video of her kids' reactions after she got her eyebrows tattooed.
2: Oh.
1: Suffice to say, it didn't go well.
3: Oh, my God, you look so ugly. Mama! Mama! You look so ugly.
2: Oh, dear me.
1: Yeah. And eyebrow tattooing can be severe. My wife got it done.
2: Well, it looks severe day one.
1: It does. One day I came home and she was just sitting there. I said, what's happened? What have you smashed the car? Something's happened. What's happened? She said, what? And I said, what's happened? Why do you look so cranky? Because you look like Angry Birds when it first happens.
2: That's only for the first day or so.
1: The first day, then after that it's all okay.
2: Well, do you remember that time I got a spray tan and the same sort of thing, it's much darker and it goes dark for a couple of hours and you shower it off. I walked in and my husband said, Bulla. Look, you know, all these things.
1: Where's the carver?
2: Remember Millie, who used to work here with us?
1: Yeah, our executive producer.
2: She was in her final year of high school, I think, when she got her eyebrows.
1: Mm-hmm.
2: Well, eyelashes tinted, it might have been.
1: No, she got her eyebrows done.
2: Oh, was it?
1: And her dad said.
2: This is for her school formal.
1: School formal. And her dad said these words, you look like a monster.
2: And she ran in, burst into tears, starfish. On a bed, sobbing the day before. And he says,
1: like
2: what's wrong with you?
1: You look like a monster.
2: Wondering why she was oversensitive.
1: You know, I think it's something, it's an easy tribal drum. I was just trying to make myself look beautiful.
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0: It's Jonesy and Amanda driving you home for Jam Nation. A mum has uploaded a video of her kids' reactions after she got her eyebrows tattooed, and it can look a little severe.
1: Oh, my God, you look so ugly.
0: And, yes.
2: Et cetera, like the time
0: the
2: I got
0: little
2: a,
0: ones.
2: A spray tan and my husband said, Bulla.
0: Like that time my wife got her eyebrows done, and I said, what happened? Have we crashed the car? What's happened?
2: I was trying to make myself beautiful.
3: You're beautiful.
1: Oh, my God, you look so ugly.
0: Andrew has joined us. Hello, Andrew.
2: Hi, Andrew.
4: Hey, Johnson, man. How you doing?
2: Very well. What happened?
4: About 34 years ago, my dad died and I got alopecia.
0: Yep.
4: Of course, had a full head of hair and a big mo and it all half fell out overnight. So we had to shave it off.
0: Yeah.
4: And I ended up, when I shaved it all off, I looked like Uncle Fester out of the Addams Family. You could have shoved a light bulb in my mouth and I would have been fine.
0: So with the grief, I guess, with your dad passing away,
2: of it.
0: Caused the alopecia.
4: Yeah, and my youngest daughter was about 4 or 5 at the time. You're not my dad. Where's my dad? How come? What have you done to my dad? Wouldn't talk to me for about a week.
2: Wow.
0: Yeah.
2: And has it all grown back, Andrew?
4: Bar the mo.
2: Okay.
4: Yeah.
0: Okay.
4: Yeah.
0: So the head grew back, but the mo didn't.
4: Yeah. I can't grow a mo and I can't grow a beard.
2: The irony is I can.
0: What you've lost, Amanda's taken up.
2: Thank you, Andrew.
0: That's fascinating. Mm. Garth has joined us.
2: Hi, Garth. Was it you trying to make yourself beautiful?
5: No, it was my daughter-in-law on her wedding.
0: Mm-hmm.
5: She did herself up to the nines, trying to look gorgeous, et cetera, et cetera. But at the wedding, her mother said, it's the only wedding she's been to where the mother looks better than the bride.
2: Who said that?
5: Yeah, and they haven't spoken since.
2: So her mother said that to her?
5: Yeah.
2: Oh.
0: So her mother said to her own daughter,
2: this is the only wedding I've been to where the mother looked better than the bride.
0: About herself.
2: Wow. And you said they haven't spoken since. How many years is that?
5: She's been married now for about 14 years, I think.
2: Oh, wow. What? Shut your pie hole.
0: You know,
2: what?
0: When a wedding's around, you just shut your pie hole.
2: Oh, I'm exhausted hearing that story. Thank you, Garth.
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1: You know what's big at the moment is yacht rock.
0: Everyone's loving it.
1: What's the actual definition, Ryan?
0: Christopher Cross.
1: Rock. But that's not the definition. What's the definition?
2: So yacht rock, we're looking at like jazz-infused chords, R&B grooves, pristine studio production.
1: What?
0: Yep.
1: No, it's more, I was thinking more, it's the feel of the coast.
0: The canvas can do miracles.
1: It is Christopher Cross. It's all those kind of cruisy kind of Michael McDonald from Doobie
0: Seals and
1: Brothers
0: Crofts
1: kind of stuff.
0: Summer
1: I love it.
0: Breeze.
1: It is my favourite genre, but it's really big at the moment. Remember you and I went to see the tribute band Yachtly Crew?
0: Yeah.
1: And there's another one called Some Like It Yacht.
0: Yeah.
1: I love a yacht tribute band. But what about this? The Yacht Rock Cruise is going to set sail in September 2027. I've been reading about this today. Mm-hmm. This is from, it's called Celebrity Summit. We have no affiliation with this. I just read about it and thought, how great does this sound?
0: And you're a cruiser.
1: It's next year in September, thank you. 6 smooth days of sailing to the iconic 70s and 80s West Coast sound performed for the fans who made it. It doesn't mention here about the production values, Ryan, that you seem so enamoured of. It leaves from Vancouver and ends up in Los Angeles.
0: Okay.
1: Amazing. Can I tell you who's going to... It's not just going to be tribute bands and fans.
0: The actual people.
1: I'll tell you who's going to be performing. I'm going to give you a list. Kenny Loggins.
0: Yeah.
1: This guy, he's going to be on the cruise.
0: Wow. Well, that'd be pretty cool.
1: Want someone else?
0: Yeah.
1: This guy. Buzz Skaggs. It's over now. I'm not really... Wow. Do you want more?
0: I do.
1: These guys. In some configuration.
0: Yeah.
1: Little River Band.
0: You're on the cruise. The Albatross and the Whale
1: say... They are your brothers.
0: Hard to buy for a Christmas.
1: How about this guy? Ray Parker Jr.
0: Yep. I'd go to the Dunny when he's doing Ghostbusters because I just don't need to hear that song.
1: You'd ghost him. There's also someone called Elliot Lurie. I don't know who he is.
0: Elliot Lurie.
1: Do you know who Elliot Lurie is?
0: I'm surprised you don't know Elliot Lurie.
1: Are you mocking me? I don't know who I know all the other
0: ones. Do you know
1: ones.
0: Of the band Looking Glass?
1: Sounds familiar.
0: Okay. Ryan?
1: I love this song.
0: Yeah.
1: Is this Elliot Lurie?
0: It's funny. I was on a cruise one time to Vanuatu and the cover band was playing this while I was drinking an unfeasibly large drink and I was loving my life. Yeah.
1: I love this song. You know, could this cruise be any better?
0: Apropos of
1: that
0: Brandy,
1: song has become a mega hit because of TikTok.
0: Yeah. Well, would if you thought that the Red Hot Chili Peppers would have covered that?
1: No.
0: 2004, Hyde Park, London. They did.
1: Ooh. Chili Peppers.
0: Red Hot Chili Peppers.

0: have played more of that than of any of the bands that are actually on that cruise.
1: And they were wearing nothing but socks on their privates when they played it.
0: Well,
1: look, smooth sailing for you, friend.
0: Look, that's September next year. I'm saving
1: up. Hope you don't hit a maelstrom.
0: A what?
1: A maelstrom.
0: Okay.
1: That's a sea term.
0: Or maybe an iceberg.
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2: Folks are dumb where I come from, especially if you're in Brazil and you think you're helping a 12-year-old, but that 12-year-old is not a 12-year-old, happens to be a 37-year-old pretending to be a 12-year-old.
3: When you say helping, this story is about a couple adopting.
2: Yeah, helping him, getting a little kid off the mean street. Also, the pub test, the 90-minute restaurant booking. Does it pass the pub test? That's all coming up. It's Jonesy and Amanda driving you home for Jam Nation. 2ST.

0: It's Jonesy and Amanda driving you home for Jam Nation.
1: This is a very interesting phenomenon I've been reading about. A recent study has found there's a link between major album releases and deadly car crashes in the US. I don't have any stats on the Australian situation, but I wonder if it might correlate to what we have here. So traffic fatalities spike on the day that hit records land on streaming services.
0: Really?
1: Yeah.
0: And this, not through the radio, is this a new thing? Because in the old days, you know, you play AC/DC. For example, I remember in my burgeoning radio career,
1: when Ripper 76 came out,
0: they used to worry about playing Thunderstruck at drive time in the afternoon.
1: Why?
0: Because it would make people, you know, I'm thunderstruck driving home in my car.
1: Getting a bit aggressive.
0: Yeah, it's like when boxers walk out into the ring.
1: It pumps them
0: they've
1: up.
0: They've got like, they've got, you know, that psych up music.
1: So the albums that they've looked at, and so in the study, researchers at Harvard University, and this is a guy who's very reputable, he's a clinical fellow and is surgical resident.
0: Yep.
1: So researchers at Harvard University, and this guy, he's not just Mr.
0: Smarty Pants.
1: He's, meaning he has medical credentials. He's a surgical resident and a clinical fellow at Harvard Uni.
0: Yep.
1: So they compared accident statistics on the release days of the 10 most streamed albums between 2017 and 2022 with those from 10 days before and 10 days after those releases. They looked at certain albums. They looked at Taylor Swift's album.
0: Oh, yeah.
1: Red. Losing him is
0: so did this cause accidents?
1: No, well, give me time to tell you the information. Taylor Swift's Midnights, Red, which you've played there, and Folklore, they studied those. Mm-hmm. They also, they looked at a whole stack of things. Harry Styles, Harry's House album, for example. Mm-hmm. You're so golden.
0: And?
1: The one with the biggest results, and I'll tell you what all those results mean, was Drake.
0: Drake?
1: Is that it?
2: Yeah.
1: Oh, okay. Thanks, Drake.
2: Me and all my, yeah.
1: All right.
0: That'll do.
1: So using Spotify data, researchers found on an average of 123.3 million streams on the major album release days compared with much less on other days. And the difference was striking on the roads. They estimated an average of 139 traffic fatalities.
0: Goodness.
1: On album release days. Compared with 120 on the surrounding days, it's an increase of 18.2 deaths, which is substantial. So taken together, traffic fatalities were 15% higher on those release days. So that estimated 182 excess lives lost over those 10 days of streaming.
0: Goodness me.
1: Yeah. So depending on the album. So Drake, his three records appeared to be linked to the highest jumps in deadly car accidents.
0: Yeah.
1: Yeah.
2: Doing well,
0: is this it?
2: Yeah.
1: Okay, that's him.
0: That's Drake.
1: There's a couple of explanations. Mostly that drivers handling their phones to stream new music are distracted.
0: Oh, that's the problem.
1: They crank up the volume so they miss sounds they would normally hear, and they're simply more distracted by the excitement and, as you say, the pumped up heart rate, all of that surrounding a highly anticipated release. So the guy, Vishal Patel, who's the main guy behind all this, was inspired to investigate this after his wife texted him, telling him to listen to a song that had just hit streaming services. He started scrolling on his phone. Minutes later, he was veering out of his lane and he said, it hit me that a split second longer with my eyes off the road,
0: that's
1: it could
0: it.
1: Have been a serious accident. And he thought, if millions of people are doing this all at the same time, is this quantifiable as to what a new release on streaming does to traffic fatalities?
0: That's why we're on the radio now helping you out.
1: Can we hear some more Drake?
0: Do you want more Drake?
2: Doing well,
1: yeah, you?
2: Yeah.
1: Okay, great.
0: Answer the question,
1: Answer
0: Drake.
1: Answer the question.
2: Me and all my doing well, dawg. You not from the city, I could tell, dawg.
0: What about when you hear this? I got
1: to push pineapple, shake the tree. Well, maybe we should do our own statistical research on that one.
0: Do you like that, Drake? Is that any good? Is that good for you?
2: Yeah.
1: Should do a cover. Push a pineapple somewhere.
2: Yeah.
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0: kiss.
1: It's Jonesy and Amanda driving you home for Jam Nation. There's a lot of stupid or well-meaning people in this world.
2: Aren't we lucky?
1: Maybe. Or is stupidity and well-meaning, do they go hand in hand?
2: Give me your case in point.
1: There's a family in Brazil took pity on a 12-year-old girl who claimed to have come from a history of abuse and had health problems. So they said, you know, my casa, your casa, come into my house and we'll look after you.
2: All right.
1: This lady's name, according to them, was Gabrielle.
2: Mm-hmm.
1: Gabrielle had come along and...
2: So a 12-year-old started living with them?
1: Yep. Lived there for a year. They bought her clothes, they bought her toys, they gave her a room, they gave her 3 square meals a day.
2: Square ones?
1: Yeah, well, you know,
2: What if she wanted snacks as well?
1: You know, she was fed well. Then it came to pass that she wasn't 12 years old.
2: Oh.
1: She wasn't called Gabrielle. She was actually 37 years of age and her real name was Amanda Maria Souza de Oliveira.
2: She was how old?
1: 37.
2: Why would you want to pretend to be 12? Was she that desperate for someone to take care of her?
1: Because he lives. It's expensive. Well, kids can't get a house these days.
2: Would you choose to go back to school again?
1: I'd probably do all right.
2: Imagine the ignominy if you didn't.
1: Probably not. I remember I did some artwork for my daughter once and the teacher gave it a B+.
2: Oh, what an outrage.
1: And I was outraged. Yes. I went to art school. So to maintain the disguise, you're probably wondering, they found that Amanda/Gabrielle claimed she'd been administered hormones. You know, because they can sort of puff up a bit hormones.
2: So that's why she said, I might look a bit older than you think. Which, but I'm really only 12.
1: Yeah. So during the time when she lived with the family, she stayed in a decorated bedroom, was given children's toys. The family even reportedly organized a 12th birthday party for her.
2: Where's the grog?
1: Police say she asked her foster parents not to enroll her in school or begin a formal adoption process out of fear her abusive father might find her. Well,
2: how she got out of that.
1: A relative of the couple eventually grew suspicious when she'd gone outside for a smoke and some whiskey.
2: And asked to play some Michael Bublé. Middle-aged woman alert.
1: And couldn't get on a Kentucky tour. And they ratted it out to the cops.
2: Oh, but can I keep my Cabbage Patch doll?
1: Now Amanda has been convicted of fraud and identity theft.
2: They should get her for an Oil of Ulan commercial.
1: She's confusing people at the passport control. Anyway, I've got a photo of her here drinking milk from a bottle. She's 12. So this, are you either soft-hearted or stupid?
2: Well,
1: I think in this case it's a bit from column A and a bit from
2: column
1: B.
2: I think so too.
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1: Tuesday is a great day to head on down to the Jonesy Demander Arms to discuss the big issues.
2: The good old-fashioned pub test.
3: I was talking to a friend on the weekend who went to a very expensive restaurant, and the second they sat down, they were told this is a 90-minute booking. So the minute you sit down, gone is the chat of how are you? I heard you had a birthday last week. How's everyone going? Let's look at the wine list. What are you thinking of eating? You have to order almost the second you sit down. And a friend of theirs was dining with European parents recently who were outraged that the minute they sat down, they were told their booking was 90 minutes. And the Europeans like to share a meal that goes on for hours and hours. They could not believe this. This is something that was brought in post-COVID when we wanted to support our hospitality industry. And because there are less tables, remember all that? There are only a few tables, fewer staff. And this was a way they said, we can do this, we can make it work with social distancing, but we'll have a couple of sessions a night. Well, that hasn't gone away. And now, it doesn't matter what restaurant you go to, pretty much you're going to get a 90-minute booking.
1: Really? An hour and a half? That's pretty good.
3: I've had a meal with you where you eat like an amoeba. It just disappears. I don't even see it going in. And then remember once we'd had a Thai meal together?
1: That was...
3: You whacked the table and said, well, I'm off. I want to watch the dish.
1: The dome.
3: The dome. What's the difference? You want to go home. Well, the big difference, actually.
1: The dome was a series.
3: You're the only person watching it. You had to get home to watch the dome.
1: I wanted to watch the dome to see how it finished.
3: And I was halfway through my meal.
1: But you sit there and you look at the, what am I going to have? And then, can you tell me about the soup?
3: Well, that's part of the pleasure. Then,
1: yeah, but then, I like getting in there, ordering my food.
3: And getting out.
1: Having it. I like when I get in and they come around and they say, would you enter the table like water? No, just give me a beer and get me the menu. Let's get into it.
3: Let's not muck around. You pull a Band-Aid. You're quite happy with it. Someone in the comments here, because I've been having a look at what other people are saying. People are saying you don't get a chance to finish your wine sometimes. People said, I haven't even looked at a dessert menu.
1: I've 90 been... minutes. It's 90 minutes.
3: See, you're not the hang-around guy.
1: No. 90 minutes is forever.
3: So say
1: world's changing. World's changing. Pearl Harbor was over in 13 minutes.
3: Well, if they can do that, you can have a meal short.
1: So I can easily get a Sanchoy bow and a few zing towels.
3: And get home to watch the dome.
1: And watch the dome, which I will say dribbled onto a second series.
3: Okay.
1: The reason I wanted to get out of there because they guaranteed that was the last episode that night.
3: So what
1: and
3: do
1: it
3: you
1: was think? So long ago, okay. It was on free-to-air TV.
3: I know, exactly. And you still had to rush home like a big unattractive dinner partner. 90-minute restaurant bookings. Do they pass the pub test?
1: We have two different opinions here.
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1: Do it pass the pub test.
3: If something sounds unlikely, then it should fail the pub test.
2: Yeah, the pub test.
4: It doesn't pass the sniff test.
5: Stop it.
0: It's not like helpful. Us to be at odds about stuff.
6: Well, you like to eat and get out. What we're discussing is the 90-minute restaurant booking. Does it pass the pub test? Because since COVID, this has been a thing. We all wanted to help our hospitality industry.
0: Yep.
6: And whenever there was social distancing, they could only have a few people at a time. So it went into two sessions an evening for dining.
0: Yep.
6: A friend of mine went to a very expensive restaurant recently, and the minute they walked in, they said, "We're told you've got 90 minutes." And you just think, come on. By the time you sit down, order your wine, have a chat, look at the menu, half your time's up.
0: Well, and what it means...
6: the pressure, because I know you like to, as I said, eat and disappear, whereas mine, I feel...
0: Eat and disappear.
6: I don't like long dinners. I'm happy with that, but I feel...
0: You like long lunches. I like a long lunch.
6: I feel the pressure of the restaurant wanting me to go. I take that on board. Yep. I feel the anxiety.
0: But in the old days,
6: the minute I sit down,
0: you'd see the garçon walking around getting the tables and the chairs and putting them all together and mopping stuff down and
6: but some people love that.
0: Yeah.
6: So why shouldn't, if you want to be a stayer and drink more wine and spend more money,
0: but they want to get some more people across through the door. What does the young people think? What about Gen Y Rye? What do you do?
6: But he's a man.
7: I like to just eat and get out.
0: Yep. So when you're down at Guzman El Gomez.
6: I'd like some more sour cream, sir.
0: That's it.
6: Well, let's ask you.
0: Speedy Gonzales,
6: 90-minute restaurant booking, does it pass the pub test?
8: Well, I'm just wondering, does the 90 minutes start when you sit down or when you get your food? And what happens if it takes an hour to get your food?
9: I reckon it's okay. I'll get Jonesy. Like, you want to get in and out. But seriously, in a buffet, if you're having, like, maybe two servings of a main meal, like, that's huge. You're rolling out of the restaurant.
10: I absolutely hate it. And I hate the fact that our son will say, do you want to come out for dinner with him and his partner? And we get there for, say, 6, and at 8:15, you're being shafted out the door sometimes. Last night, we went to the pub, and we got there at 6, and we were the last people there at 11 o'clock. So I'm glad we didn't have a 90-minute.
11: Doesn't pass the pub test for me, because I want to relax and enjoy my meal and enjoy my friends. You don't want to be looking at your watch the whole time.
0: You want to be enjoying your friends.
6: But I'm the person who looks at my watch the whole time and feels the anxiety.
0: So who's at fault here?
6: COVID. We never recovered.
0: It's COVID's fault. When Ryan's with mum and dad down getting a 3-piece feed at KFC.
6: Blame COVID.
12: Take a peek. Behind the scenes. Follow Jonesy and Amanda on Instagram and Facebook.
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11: Local news first. I'm Pete Andrea. Good morning. The murder of a former Nowra man in Bega a year ago has been mentioned again in court. Police allege 45-year-old Gordon Kesey was killed after a melee in a park in the early hours of the October long weekend Monday. Six people are all charged with murder. They didn't attend court when the matter was mentioned yesterday in Bega local court. Judge Doug Dick ordered the six to reappear for committal on October 27. Wallandilly Shire Council is pushing for stronger ties between Western Sydney and the Illawarra, part of the New South Wales Government's draft Illawarra-Shoalhaven plan. Council says Wallandilly is ideally positioned between the Western Sydney Aerotropolis and the Port Kembla and wants better transport links, infrastructure planning and public transport investments to support future growth. Mayor Matt Gould says stronger regional integration could boost jobs, tourism and agriculture. The New South Wales Liberals have unveiled a tougher youth crime policy ahead of the state election. Kiama Liberal candidate Serena Copley has backed the party's Adult Crime Adult Time plan, which would see young offenders charged with serious crimes like armed robbery, carjacking and arson face tougher penalties and district court trials.
12: If a young person commits a serious violent or property crime, there needs to be consequences that reflect the seriousness of that offence.
11: The Coalition says it would also double funding for youth diversion and rehab programs and increase the Community Safety Investment Fund to $10 million. A new tourism event is aimed to put the Southern Highlands horse culture in the spotlight. The Southern Highlands Thoroughbred Festival will run over three weekends from late November, giving visitors access to breeding farms, training facilities and horse-related activities. Organisers say the festival has strong industry backing and is expected to become a major draw card for the region. Local news first. I'm Pete Andrea.
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18: Local news first. Good morning, I'm Pete Andrea. One of Kiama's tourist destination beaches has received a poor rating in the New South Wales Beach Watch 2026 State of the Beaches report, and Kiama Council's trying to figure out why. Mayor Cameron McDonald says Kiama's ageing wastewater infrastructure is in desperate need of an overhaul, and the surf beach rating is indicative of this. Four of Kiama's five ocean beaches were rated as good or very good in the report, though. Residents across the Kiama electorate are being promised stronger action on community safety under a new Liberal Party policy. Under the proposed adult crime, adult time policy, serious young offenders would face tougher sentencing, while more funding would be directed to rehab and programs designed to reduce reoffending. Liberal candidate Serena Copley says locals in Kiama, Albion Park and Bomaderry have raised concerns about crime and want safer communities.
5: We need to back our police, put victims first and hold serious offenders accountable. But we also need intervention and rehabilitation to break the cycle of crime and give young people a real chance to turn their lives around.
18: Six people charged with the alleged killing of a former Nowra local, Gordon Kesey, in Bega on October long weekend last year are still to enter pleas 12 months on. Murder cases against the six were heard briefly in the Bega local court yesterday. The six are expected to enter pleas when the matter is mentioned again for committal on October 27. A day of culture, entertainment and community spirit is planned for Wreck Bay today. The Wreck Bay Aboriginal Community Council's NAIDOC celebration will include rides for kiddies, food, giveaways and cultural activities starting at 9:30 in the morning and then finishing at 2 p.m. Council is encouraging South Coast residents to attend and celebrate with the community. That is your local news first. I'm Pete Andrea.
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19: Hi, I'm Phoebe Humphrey. The opposition is blaming the federal government for not getting a handle on inflation. It follows yesterday's interest rate rise that saw the Reserve Bank lift the cash rate to a 15-year high of 4.6%. Shadow Treasurer Tim Wilson telling the ABC, Labor can't blame it all on global conflicts.
20: I don't think anybody can discount the problems of the Iran conflict and what it's doing to headline inflation, but the core problem comes from underlying inflation. The core of the problem remains with the government and with government spending.
19: Three people have been charged in Sydney over an alleged mistaken identity murder in the city's south earlier this month. 23-year-old Marco Tapia was killed during a home invasion on September 1. Two men in their 20s and a 16-year-old boy will face court today. And a family has raised the alarm for an Aussie hiker missing in Peru. Melbourne's Jordan Yap was last seen on day two of a 10-day solo hike. The 30-year-old failed to return to his hostel and board his flight home.
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19: In sport, the Knights will be without their leading tackler in Sunday's NRL Grand Final against the Roosters, with Phoenix Crossland handed a four-match ban at the NRL judiciary. It follows a hip drop tackle that left Nathan Cleary needing surgery on his leg. The Tassie Devils have unveiled their first eight AFL signings in Hobart. The young players will be part of the club's first season when Tassie joins the league in 2028. And the Socceroos have fallen to Brazil 4-2 in their second international friendly in Brisbane. That's the latest news and sport.
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23: Good morning, Nowra Hill. No problems on BTU Road. And between Cajole and Berry, you'll have a good run at the moment on the Princess Highway going north and southbound. Canberra Mountain, Mossvale Road looking okay, east and westbound. And from the Southern Highlands, a steady flow of traffic on the Hume Motorway making its way in northbound. You wouldn't operate a chainsaw blindfolded, so why dig without searching? Before you dig first, if you don't, you're digging blind. Search before you dig online every time. I'm Ian Wallace. That's the latest 2ST traffic.
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1: 2ST weather.
2: Moderate fire danger for the coast and highlands today. A strong wind warning for coastal areas. Chance of some fog about the southern highlands this morning and a sunny day. Winds at first from the north to northwest, 15 to 25 k's, tending west to northwest in the middle of the day and becoming light in the evening. A high of 29 for Nowra Bomaderry, 28 for the Bay and Basin, 26 for Milton Ulladulla, 24 for the Southern Highlands. Mostly sunny and warm tomorrow, cloudy on Friday with a high chance of rain, most likely in the afternoon and evening, and the chance of a thunderstorm Friday evening. Cloudy and cooler on Saturday, very high chance of showers and the chance of a thunderstorm. It's currently 11 degrees in North Nowra, 12 degrees in Vincentia, 14 in Milton, 8 in Mittagong.
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2: A very good morning to you. It's 6:08 as you get up with Max on 2ST. Getting up to the news that for the fourth time this year, the RBA, the Reserve Bank, lifted the cash rate by 0.25 of a percentage point in a bid to bring inflation under control. Australia's major banks are expected to waste no time in passing on yesterday's interest rate rise to customers. They never do, do they? They never waste time when the rates go up. Getting up to the news that Australian researchers have discovered that prompting artificial intelligence to act drunk made it more likely to break rules or divulge information it was supposed to keep private. The researchers said their finds may have larger ramifications for safeguards around AI. However, the team from the University of New South Wales did conduct the tests on a range of commercially available AI agents that were released a few years ago. They said the newer ones may not be influenced so easily. Well, they wouldn't be, would they? Because they're older now and they can probably handle their alcohol a bit better. The Unity of New South Wales researchers said they were inspired to conduct the research by a friend who said they revealed secrets when they were drunk. How Australian is that? A group of Aussie scientists going, what can we conduct an experiment? How can we conduct an experiment about AI? I know, let's get them drunk. Very Australian indeed. And getting up to the news that Newcastle Knights hooker Phoenix Crossland has been suspended for 4 games. By the NRL judiciary for the tackle that left Penrith's Nathan Cleary with a compound fracture of his ankle. Crosland pleaded guilty to the dangerous contact charge before fronting the judiciary to learn his fate. He will now miss this Sunday's NRL Grand Final as well as 3 World Cup pool games for New Zealand, for whom he is the incumbent number 9. Coming up on the show today, we'll hear about a new charity fundraising campaign that's happening in October for Mental Health Month. It's called One Foot Forward. I am going to speak to the junior star of Junior Albert. Coming up on the show today, we'll look at a new charity. Coming up on the show today, we'll look at how you can put one foot forward in October, Mental Health Month, to raise funds and awareness for Aussies with mental health problems. I'm going to speak to Scarlett Danswan after 7 o'clock this morning. She is playing Alice in Alice in Wonderland, the Junior Albatross musical production, opening night on Thursday. And I'll have a double pass to give away to opening night as well. I'm going to let you know how you can save money on your clothes. Saving money close to everyone's heart at the moment. Speaking of money, Secret Sounds worth $2,875, and we shall get into that right after this on 2ST. Good morning. Get up.

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0: 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The 2ST Secret Sound.
1: Little Spice Girls for your morning. Not bad. Secret Sound worth $2,875. Jenny's from Sanctuary Point. How are you, Jenny?
2: Good. How are you?
1: Oh, I'm excellent. You're feeling lucky this morning, Jenny?
2: Maybe.
1: Okay, well, that's maybe's good enough for me, I reckon. We'll see how we go. Here comes the secret sound. All right, Jenny, get lucky. What do you think that might be, please?
2: Okay. Is it the rod when you change your toilet roll and it springs?
1: Yes, I know that sound indeed, and it sometimes springs out of your grasp and you're on the toilet and you've got to go across the... Oh, good grief. I don't want to paint that I don't want to paint that picture at 20 past 6 in the morning. Let's see. Is it the toilet roll rod?
2: No.
1: It is not, Jenny. Sorry about that.
2: That's all right.
1: Hey, have a great day. Thanks for your call.
2: And you too. Thank you.
1: Cheerio. Let's go to Gerringong. Lily's on the blower. G'day, Lily.
3: Hello.
1: Now, Lily, what's on the plan today? Are you doing anything exciting?
3: I'm actually working today.
1: Oh, okay. Well, can that be exciting in your job at all sometimes?
3: It is exciting. I do. I make coffee. I'm a barista, so I do love it.
1: That would be awesome. You get to see so many different people throughout the day. Give your shop a bit of a plug. Where are you?
3: I'm at Ivy Coffee in Barrie. So pop in. Say hi.
1: Pop in, say hello to Lily and say congratulations on winning the Secret Sound, hopefully.
3: That would be nice.
1: All right, here it comes. Now, I can tell you, Lily, it's nothing to do with coffee, but you probably knew that already. What do you think it might be?
3: I'm going to guess slime, and if, like, what kids used to make maybe about 5 to 10 years ago with the glue and the borax.
1: Oh, I loved it. Well, we used to be, even before that, way before your time, Lily, you could buy slime. In lime green garbage can containers, little mini garbage cans. I loved a bit of slime in my time, but it is not slime.
3: Oh, dear.
1: Hey, have a great day. I'm chatting to people and making fantastic cups of coffee.
3: Thank you. Have a good day.
1: See you later. Bye-bye.
3: Bye.
1: And we'll move just down the road to Steve in Canberra. G'day, Steve.
4: Yeah, how you going, mate?
1: I'm good. Are you old enough to remember playing with slime, Steve?
4: Yeah, I'm definitely old enough.
1: How good was slime? And then eventually after, like, oh, you played with it too much, it would lose all its sliminess and it just became, I don't know, not slime.
4: covered in dirt.
1: But exactly, covered in dirt and it became more rubbery and yucky. All right.
4: Yeah.
1: Let's go with the secret sound. Here it comes. What do you reckon, Steve?
4: I'm thinking it's... A old school slide projector in action.
1: Oh, going for a slide night at your mate's place, seeing his photos of the holidays. Here's another one, and here's another one, and here's another one. Let's see, is it the slide projector? It is not the slide projector. No, sorry, Steve.
4: No worries, thank you.
1: Have a magnificent day. Cheerio.
4: See you later, mate.
1: No worries. Thank you, Steve. No luck with the secret sound. $2,875. Another chance to win after 8 o'clock. Unsuccessful guesses online. 2st.com.au. 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Here's the stalking song from The Police. The song that Sting can't believe people like to play at their weddings. Listen to the lyrics and you'll probably understand why. 25 past 6, 2ST.

0: 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The news is on the way. Coming up after the news, we'll check the road and rail conditions for the morning, and we'll do today's On This Day. Now, it was on this day in 1989 that an American songstress won a $400,000 lawsuit that would set a very important precedent for musicians. We will find out what that was. And on this day in 2016, a very famous rock star signed a note for a young bloke in America for his absence from school. Why was he absent from school? Who was the singer? How did the note go down? Well, you'll find out all these and other, hopefully, entertaining entertainment tidbits on this day, on the way, right after the news. Local news first with Pete Andrea coming up next. I hope you're having a lovely start to your day.
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9: Morning, I'm Pete Andrea, first in local. Kiama Council says working out why water quality at Surf Beach has been downgraded to poor is a priority. The New South Wales Beach Watch 2026 State of the Beaches report found that four of Kiama's five ocean beaches were rated as good or very good. Mayor Cameron McDonald says Kiama's ageing wastewater infrastructure was in desperate need of an overhaul, and the Surf Beach rating reflects that. A Liberal election candidate says community safety must be a top priority in the Kiama electorate. Serena Copley has thrown her support behind the coalition's proposed adult crime, adult time policy, which would introduce tougher penalties for young offenders convicted of serious crimes. Ms. Copley says residents across the region deserve to feel safe in their homes and communities.
10: But this policy isn't just about tougher consequences. Early intervention and rehabilitation are absolutely critical if we're going to break the cycle of offending and reduce reoffending.
9: Telstra's upgrading its mobile base station at Colo Vale next month, boosting 4G and 5G capacity. The work's due to start on October 8th and continue for around 8 days. Telstra says there'll be temporary outages of up to 10 hours at a time while the upgrades are completed, but says the improvements will deliver faster download, smoother streaming and less congestion. Windsor Carrabby Shire Council is offering hands-on workshops to help residents repair, reuse and upcycle their clothing. The Repair, Rewear and Reimagine program includes 4 workshops across October and November, covering everything from simple hems to creating visible mending. Council says the initiative supports waste reduction and the circular economy by helping people make their clothes last longer. In sport now, the men's heats are in the water at the WSL Brazil Pro Challenger Series, with the ladies' heat still on hold. South Coaster Lucy Durra primed for her Heat 6 clash in the round of 32 as she continues her campaign to secure a place in the WSL Championship Tour. That is your local news first. I'm Pete Andrea.
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1: 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National news now.
11: Hi, I'm Phoebe Humphrey. Aussies are reeling from a fourth interest rate hike this year. The Reserve Bank has lifted the cash rate by 25 basis points to 4.6%, adding more than $100 to the average monthly mortgage repayments. Kristen O'Connell from the Anti-Poverty Centre is urging the Prime Minister to pause penalties for those on welfare.
12: More people are without a place to live. These are trends that have been going on for a while now, and every single one of these interest rate rises ratchets it up further.
11: Victoria Police investigating the Sydney Swans Melbourne hotel allegations are yet to give evidence to prosecutors. CCTV, financial records and an audio recording have been part of investigations following the alleged sexual assault. No charges have been laid. And Manchester City has been found guilty of all financial Premier League rule breach charges. The club could be stripped of all its EPL titles within the period of offending, which includes their 2012, 14 and 18 titles. Offences include sham contracts to inflate earnings.
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11: In sport, Phoenix Crossland has expressed remorse after being handed a 4-game ban at the NRL judiciary. The Knights player will miss Sunday's grand final against the Roosters following a hip drop tackle on Nathan Cleary.
13: Fair hearing. Obviously apologise to Nathan and the Panthers, and more importantly, the games and the fans.
11: And Tasmania has revealed its first AFL signings ahead of the club's inaugural 2028 season. 8 youngsters have been unveiled to be a key part of the incoming 19th AFL team. That's the latest news and sport.
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14: Falls Creek at this stage, Jervis Bay Road looking okay to the Princess Highway, and through Milton, no major problems on the Princess Highway going through the shopping area. From Mossvale, traffic not too bad on the Illawarra Highway to Robertson, and from the Southern Highlands, you'll have a fairly good run on the Hume Motorway going north and southbound. White bread, that's good for you. 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I'm Ian Wallace. That's the latest 2ST traffic.
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0: Moderate fire danger for the coast and highlands today. A strong wind warning for coastal areas. Chance of some fog about the southern highlands this morning and a sunny day today. Winds from the north to northwest, 15 to 25 kilometres an hour, tending west to northwest in the middle of the day and then becoming light in the evening. A high of 29 for Narrabomaderry, 28 for the Bay and Basin, 26 for Milton Ulladulla, 24 for the southern highlands. Mostly sunny and warmer tomorrow. Cloudy on Friday with a high chance of rain, most likely afternoon and evening. Chance of an evening thunderstorm on Friday. And cooler on Saturday, a cloudy day. Very high chance of showers and the chance of a thunderstorm. Right now, it's 13 degrees in Nowra, 14 at Sanctuary Point, 14 in Mollymook, 12 degrees in Bowral.
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1: It's time to go back in time and find out what happened in the world of entertainment on this day.
2: But anyway, that's history.
1: It's September 30. Today is International Thunderbirds Day. On this day in 1971, Isaac Hayes releases this groovy little number from the soundtrack of the movie Shaft.
3: Who's the black private dick that's a sex machine to all the chicks? You're damn right.
1: On this day in 1989, Bette Midler is awarded $400,000 in a lawsuit against the Ford Motor Company. They'd used her former backing singer to sing Midler's hit Do You Want to Dance in a 1985 car commercial. It was an important verdict because it meant that companies couldn't purposely imitate the vocals of famous singers in advertisements without their consent. On this day in 1995, Mariah Carey makes US Billboard chart history when her single Fantasy debuts at number one. She's the first female act to debut on the chart's number one spot. On this day in 1999, British singer Chris de Burgh's website is closed down after countless obscene messages are posted on the guest book. One message consisted entirely of two four-letter words repeated 3,500 times.
4: Disgusting.
1: Some people have too much time on their hands, don't they? On this day in 2016, a fifth grader from Philadelphia called Michael Fennerty goes to meet Bruce Springsteen at a meet and greet in a library. It means he has to skip class, but he brings back a note to his teacher. Goes to meet Bruce Springsteen at a meet and greet in a library. It means he has to skip class, but he brings

Born on this day in 1947 in England, Mark Feld. We know him better as Mark Bolan, frontman for T-Rex. He dies in a car crash in 1977 at the age of just 29.

And speaking of car crashes, on this day in 1955, American actor James Dean is killed in a car accident at the age of 24. He dies around the same time that rock and roll is becoming popular. And ironically, the number one song that day is this one by Pat Boone.

0: few moments in entertainment history throughout the years on this day, the 30th of September, on 2ST.
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Weekday arvos from 4. Speaking of driving, let's check the rail and road conditions this morning. South Coast Line trains running on or near to time. On the Southern Highlands Line, your trains until further notice may be delayed due to temporary speed restrictions at various locations. So plan your trip before you travel. For up-to-date real-time info, transportnsw.info. Macquarie Pass closed tonight, 8pm through till 4am. Stop slow traffic in place at all other times. Roadworks continuing tonight on the Hume Motorway at Yerrinbool, affecting traffic in both directions, 8pm through till 5am. Roadworks on the Hume Motorway over the Natai River Bridge near Mittagong today, with lane closures in both directions, 6am through till 6pm. Culvert replacement continues, Watermolla Road, Watermolla. Roadworks there between 7am today and 5pm this afternoon. In Nowra, Berry Street at Douglas Street will be closed in all directions from 6:30 this morning through until midnight tonight. Roadworks continuing Forest Road at Kalala Bay Road, Wallumbulla. That's from 7 o'clock this morning through till 5:30 this arvo. Roadworks all day, every day on the Princes Highway at the Jervis Bay Road intersection, and Jervis Bay Road will be closed tonight between Princes Highway and Gardiner Road from 9pm through till 5am, your detour via Island Point Road and the Wool Road. Roadworks continuing today, Old Errol Bay, Tibbles Avenue at McGibbon Parade. That's from 7 through till 4. And roadworks on the Princes Highway at Yatta Yatta today, 7am through till 5pm. Expect some delays in both directions there. And roadworks all day, every day in Mollymook on the Princes Highway between Warden Road and Slaughterhouse Road. And watch out for those holiday traffic choke points through Nowra, near Himes Beach, through Milton and through Ulladulla. Livetraffic.com for the latest traffic info. And if you see something on the roads that could help other motorists travel a little bit more smoothly today, give me a call and I'll share the love. The number, as always, 44 232 999.

0: Get Up with Max on 2ST, minute and a half away from 7, running a little bit late. Coming up after 7, we're going to catch up with Scarlett. She's playing Alice in Alice in Wonderland. The Jam production opening night is on Thursday, a double pass to give away as well. We'll do that and more right after the news. Local news first with Pete Andrea coming up next. Hope you're having a spectacular start to your day.
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7: First in local, good morning, I'm Pete Andrea. While Treasurer Jim Chalmers talks up a better-than-expected budget deficit, families across the Shoalhavens and Highlands have been hit with the fourth interest rate increase this year, increasing their deficits. The RBA hiking up the official cash rate to 4.6% as it continues its battle to bring down inflation. For many local families, according to SaltCare's Peter Dover, that increase is a tipping point.
8: At SaltCare, we are already seeing record numbers of people reaching out for help this financial year. Last financial year alone, we assisted more than 17,000 residents across the Shoalhaven. Families are struggling with housing, food, electricity and basic costs of living. And for many, there is simply nothing left in the budget.
7: The historic Nowra Bridge has entered one of its most significant phases of its revitalisation. The same specialised repainting process used to protect the world-famous Sydney Harbour Bridge is about to get underway on the Shoalhaven landmark. Coma MP Caitlin McInerney says specialist contractors are installing a containment enclosure around one section of the bridge at a time before they begin to paint.
9: Crews are beginning to remove the existing paint and then carrying out detailed inspections to make sure that the bridge structure is sound, and then we start repainting and we're making sure that we contain what comes off and repainting it and giving it that new lease of life.
7: The Regbay Aboriginal Community Council's inviting locals to celebrate a delayed NAIDOC week at a community event today. The free event runs from 9:30 until 2 p.m. and features kiddies rides, food stalls, cultural displays, giveaways and community info stalls. Organisers are encouraging people from across the region to come along and join the celebrations. The Southern Highlands is set to celebrate its rich horse racing heritage with the launch of the inaugural Southern Highlands Thoroughbred Festival. Running from November 22 to December 6, the event will feature farm tours, trail rides, workshops and equine experiences across the region. Organisers say the festival will showcase the thoroughbred industry while supporting retired racehorse charity Horse Aid. That's your local news first. I'm Pete Andrea.
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11: Hi, I'm Phoebe Humphrey. Families and small businesses are feeling the squeeze from the latest interest rate hike. The Reserve Bank increased the cash rate for a fourth time this year to a 15-year high of 4.6%. Andrew McKellar from the Chamber of Commerce and Industry telling Seven, clearly more work needs to be done.
12: We've got to try to find a way to grow the economy more rapidly before we hit those capacity constraints and inflation starts rising. You know, we are hitting our speed limits and we're hardly getting out of second gear. So that's what we've got to do something about.
11: Three people will appear in a Sydney court today over a mistaken identity murder. 23-year-old Marco Tapia was killed during a home invasion in the city's south at the start of this month. Two men in their 20s and a 16-year-old boy have now been charged over the death. And Anthropic has warned its investors that its AI could pose existential risks to humanity. The tech company releasing its initial public offering filing, warning its models can behave unpredictably, including concealing or manipulating information and resisting to shut down.
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11: In sport, Phoenix Crossland has learnt his fate at the NRL judiciary for that hip drop tackle that hospitalised Nathan Cleary. The Knights player will miss the NRL Grand Final on Sunday against the Roosters after being handed a four-game ban. Bobby Hill has launched his AFL comeback. The former Magpie says he wants to return to the game after taking extended personal leave. And Australia's fallen to Brazil 4-2 in last night's international friendly in Brisbane. That's the latest news and sport.
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13: Between Conjole and Kiama, Princess Highway moving steadily north and southbound. From Vincentia, traffic not too bad on the Wool Road to Islandport Road. Canberra Mountain, good run on Mossvale Road going east and westbound. And from the Southern Highlands, no major problems on the Hume Motorway northbound. Complete by McDonald Jones. 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I'm Ian Wallace. That's latest 2ST traffic.
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0: Moderate fire danger for the coast and highlands today. A strong wind warning current for coastal areas. Chance of some fog about the southern highlands this morning and then a sunny day. Winds from the north to northwest at first, 15 to 25 kilometres an hour, tending west to northwest in the middle of the day, becoming light in the evening. A high of 29 for Nowra Bomaderry, 28 for the Bay and Basin, 26 for Milton Ulladulla, 24 for the Highlands. Mostly sunny and warm tomorrow, cloudy on Friday with a high chance of rain, most likely in the afternoon and evening, and the chance of an evening thunderstorm on Friday. Then cloudy and cooler on Saturday with a very high chance of showers and the chance of a thunderstorm. Right now it's 12 degrees at Canberra, 14 at Lake Conjola, 14 at Dolphin Point, 11 degrees at Sutton Forest.
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0: Top of the morning to you. It's 8 past 7 as you get up with Max on 2ST. Getting up to the news that major employers in hospitality and other industries say they are already losing staff due to working holiday visa changes being rolled out over the next 12 months that cap the number of working holiday makers from certain countries. Some operators say the hotel industry could face shortages similar to those experienced during the COVID-19 pandemic and that operating at full capacity will not be possible despite tremendous demand. Getting up to the news that more than $10 million worth of cocaine stored at a Fiji court as evidence in a long-running drug trafficking trial has been replaced with flour. Goodness gracious. 32 kilograms of cocaine stored at the Suva High Court as evidence is now effectively missing. Police are investigating the incident. Earlier in the month, 7 kilograms of cocaine involved in the trial also went missing. And on Tuesday afternoon, it was reported that the rest of the cocaine had been replaced with flour. That means a total of 39 kilograms of cocaine from that trial is now accounted for in Fiji. Someone, somewhere is getting baked, aren't they? And getting up to the news that the English Premier League has ruled that Manchester City breached financial rules throughout a 9-season period and has found the club guilty on all charges. An independent commission also found that City was guilty of the majority of charges in relation to the club's failure to cooperate with the investigation covering the period from 2009 to 2018. Manchester City have until this Friday to submit an appeal, and pending that appeal, they are likely to face major sanctions, potentially including being stripped of points, relegation, financial penalties and even stripping the club of titles that were won during that time period. That's a huge story. Coming up on the show later on this morning, let you know about a new charity drive that's happening for the month of October, Mental Health Month. It's known as One Foot Forward. Also, how you can save your money on clothes thanks to some workshops that Whinger Caribbee Council are holding. Let you know about that. I'll let you know about an interesting episode with a bloke in Coffs Harbour and Bunnings stores. I will do that shortly. And in the next 15 minutes or so, we're going to catch up with Scarlett. She is a young girl who is performing the lead role in Alice in Wonderland, Junior Albatross Musical Theatres Company's production. Opening night is on Thursday night. We'll hear from Scarlett. And I'll also have a double pass to give away to opening night. So listen out for your cue to call. Better music and more of it on the way this hour. What have we got? Steely Dan, some Goanna and LRB right now. Some help is on its way on 2ST. Good morning. Get up.

0: Get Up with Max on 2ST. It's 7:15. 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I had some qualms about this next thing I want to tell you about, but it's too weird not to share. I read it on social media over the weekend, and it's all about a chap in Bunnings at Coffs Harbour, a customer who apparently decided to go to the bathroom in one of their display toilets, and not number ones, number twos. Coffs Harbour Bunnings warehouse staff had been expecting this because 27 other Bunnings stores around the state have reported recent incidents by this guy who has been dubbed Fecalangelo. Armidale, Ballina, Grafton Bunnings were all hit the week before. So as a protective measure, the staff at Bunnings Warehouse, they raised all the display toilets up to the second level on their pallets. You know, when you walk through the aisles at Bunnings, there's two or three levels. They put them up on the third level, the second level, first two, second level. Didn't stop this guy. He clambered up there and did his business in the unplumbed toilet. The weird thing is there's photo footage of him from these closed-circuit TV cameras. His son is with him. His son's standing underneath him in the aisle at Bunnings. Watch him. Hi, Dad. Oh, you're doing that again. Okay, no worries. I'll just be over here looking at the hammers and stuff. Good grief. So, to try and stop this happening at other stores, Bunnings has sent out an email to all staff to cover every display bowl with Glad Wrap as a preventative measure. I'm looking at the date. It's the 30th of September. It's not April 1st. This is a true story. Some bloke is going around taking dumps in display toilets in Bunnings. I suppose it's not the worst thing that's happening in the world at the moment, is it?
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0: Get Up With Max on 2ST. Well, starting Thursday night, prepare to dive down the rabbit hole with the Junior Albatross musical production of Lewis Carroll's timeless Alice in Wonderland. Opening night Thursday, performances on Friday and also on Saturday. You can get your tickets at the Shoalhaven Entertainment Centre, 44295757, or go to shoalhaventertainment.com.au. And I am delighted to be joined on the phone by the young girl who is playing the role of Alice, Scarlett Danswan. G'day, Scarlett.
1: Hi.
0: Scarlett, how old are you, may I ask?
1: I'm 14 years old.
0: Is this the first musical that you've been involved in?
1: Well, I've done a few other musicals, but just in the ensemble, this is my first big role.
0: And how long have you been singing and performing for?
1: I've been dancing since I was about 3, but I only really got into singing, let's say, like about 4 years ago.
0: Gee, you must be pretty good if they've given you the lead role in Alice in Wonderland. There's a lot of hard work goes into making these productions. How long have you been rehearsing for?
1: Well, jam started at the very start of the year in Term 1. At the start, we just did a lot of little workshops and fun drama games, and then auditions for the roles of the musical was in the first holidays, and then we started working on the actual musical in Term 2.
0: So what did you have to do for your audition?
1: Anyone can be in jam, but if you do want to try out for a lead role, they give you a little bit of a song to learn and a little bit of some script to read, and then you go in for the first round of auditions, and then if you're lucky enough to get a callback, you go in and do some readings with other characters who got a callback, and then you just have to wait for the final call.
0: That's the hardest part, isn't it? Waiting for them to call back.
1: Definitely.
0: How much did you know about the Alice in Wonderland story? Was it a story you're familiar with?
1: Well, I've always known about it, really. I guess I wouldn't have been able to tell you too much about it. Luckily, after being in this musical, I'd be able to tell you a lot more now.
0: It's a great story, isn't it? It's so funny.
1: It really is.
0: Now, what about some of the other kids that you're performing with? Were they kids that you've met before, or have you just met them through jam?
1: Yeah, so when I first started jam, I hardly knew anyone. I knew some people from school and, let's say, one other person from a different musical, but jam is such a great opportunity to make so many new friends. I started off with about one friend at jam, and now I just have so many. It's so incredible.
0: Well, the cast of this musical is about 100, so I reckon you've got about 100 new friends.
1: Yeah, everyone's so nice.
0: What is the best part of getting up on the stage and performing for you, Scarlett?
1: Well, it's quite nerve-wracking at first, but once you're on stage, you kind of forget about all that, and it's just so freeing and exciting to be there. And then once you've finished, it's just a great feeling of, like, accomplishment.
0: Now, do you have a favourite song from the performance?
1: Well, I don't want to say too much, but my favourite song slash scene is probably the tea party scene. Everyone's involved. It's great.
0: Well, you've got the Mad Hatter and you've got the Dormouse. Yeah. You've got the Cheshire Cat. They're all there for that one, aren't they?
1: Yeah, it's all, yeah, it's really, really uplifting and exciting. Yeah.
0: Now, the first performance is on Thursday night and you're on school holidays at the moment. So what are you going to do in the lead up to Thursday night?
1: I do have to go to the entertainment centre to do a little tech rehearsal. And then Thursday, luckily, we have one more big stage rehearsal in the morning before the first show at 6 p.m.
0: So, Scarlett, you reckon you're ready? Are you ready to play Alice?
1: Yes, I'm so excited. It's been a long time coming.
0: Do you know, Scarlett, what I should say to people before they perform on stage? Do you know what it's traditionally said to actors?
1: Break a leg.
0: Either that or chookers, exactly. Chookers. So the only thing that's left for me to say is chookers for your big performances starting on Thursday and going across till Saturday. And good luck. Have so much fun playing Alice in Wonderland.
1: Thank you so much.
0: What a delightful young lady. That's Scarlett Danswan. She's playing Alice in Wonderland, Shoalhaven Entertainment Centre, opening night Thursday. Performances on Friday at 11:30, Friday at 6 o'clock and Saturday at 2 p.m. And up, the kids going to let their hair down from about 3:30 on Saturday afternoon. Now, I also have in my hot little hand a double pass for opening night. 44232999, Thursday, 6 o'clock performance of Alice in Wonderland, proudly presented by Junior Albatross Musicals. Third caller through will win. 44232999. The news is on the way. Local news first with Pete Andrea. Coming up next, you're on 2ST.
2: 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The 90s and 2000s. 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
10: Local news first. Good morning, I'm Peter Andrea. While Federal Labor crows about a reduced budget deficit, Shoalhaven and Highlands mortgage holders are preparing for a deficit increase as interest rates hit a 15-year high. The RBA yesterday continued its attack on high inflation, upping interest rates to 4.6%. Shoalhaven-based Salt Care's Peter Dover says the fourth rate hike this year will put more pressure on families and homeless services.
11: There is simply nothing left in the budget. This latest rate rise will push more household to breaking point.
10: The New South Wales Libs have unveiled a tougher youth crime policy ahead of the state election. Kiama Liberal candidate Serena Copley says the party's adult crime, adult time plan would see young offenders charged with serious crimes face tougher penalties and district court trials.
12: If a young person commits a serious violent or property crime, there needs to be consequences that reflect the seriousness of that offence.
10: The Coalition says it'll double funding for youth diversion and rehab programs and increase the Community Safety Investment Fund to $10 million. Shoalhaven Heads locals have rallied in an attempt to get their pool open like Shoalhaven Council's other village pools. Council is citing cost savings for the delayed opening. Deputy Mayor Selena Clancy says it's not fair on locals.
13: This is just something that needs to be addressed. It doesn't pass the pub test. It's literally summer, school holidays, and Shoalhaven Heads pool is closed. We've got to do better than this.
10: Windjarcarraby residents are being encouraged to give their old clothes a second life. Council's launching sewing, repair and upcycling workshops aimed at reducing textile waste and keeping clothing out of landfill. The four beginner-friendly sessions will teach how to mend rips, replace buttons and creatively repair garments. The workshops start in October, tickets costing $15 per session. And a day of culture, entertainment and community spirit is planned for Wreck Bay today. The Wreck Bay Aboriginal Community Council's delayed NAIDOC celebration will include food, giveaways, cultural activities and rides for the kiddies from 9:30 until 2 p.m. Council's encouraging South Coast residents to attend and celebrate. That's your local news first. I'm Pete Andrea.
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16: Hi, I'm Phoebe Humphrey. Aussie borrowers have been hit with a $47,000 blow to their buying power following the latest interest rate hike. The Reserve Bank lifted the cash rate by 25 basis points to 4.6% yesterday, a 15-year high. Kristen O'Connell from the Anti-Poverty Centre is urging the federal government to relax penalties for those on welfare.
17: We're talking about really easy problems to solve. A bit of financial relief, a bit of relief from the pressure of being forced to do compulsory activities would make a massive difference to people's mental health and would take pressure off so many systems.
16: The jury in the trial of alleged double murderer Beau Lamar Condon is set to visit the Sydney house where the alleged killings took place. The former police officer is accused of shooting Jesse Baird and Luke Davies at their home in 2024. The visit is expected to take place early next month. And Aussie parents are being warned over the dangers of e-scooters. New research has revealed more than a quarter of all injured riders were under 16, the youngest just 3 years old.
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16: In sport, Manchester City could lose three of its Premier League titles after being found guilty of the league's financial rules. The club is facing sanctions after it was found guilty of mocking up sham contracts to inflate earnings and concealing the true state of its finances. The period of offending is between 2009 and 2018. And the Knights will be without their leading tackler in Sunday's NRL Grand Final against the Roosters, with Phoenix Crossland handed a four-match ban at the NRL Judiciary. It follows a hip-drop tackle that left Nathan Cleary in hospital. That's the latest news and sport.
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20: Tom Wrong, the Princess Highway look okay. North and southbound around Turpentine Road. Narrower Princess Highway getting a little busy at times. Northbound at Callander Street and Mostry. Glen Quarry, no problems on Sheepwash Road. And between Barrel and Middlegong, Barrel Road is clear. And from Southern Highlands, you'll have a good run on the Hume Motorway north and southbound. You wouldn't operate a chainsaw blindfolded, so why dig without searching? Before you dig first. If you don't, you're digging blind. Search before you dig online every time. I'm Ian Wallace. That's the latest 2ST traffic.
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24: Moderate fire danger for the coast and highlands today. A strong wind warning for coastal areas. Chance of some fog about the southern highlands this morning and a sunny day today. Winds from the north to northwest, 15 to 25 kilometres an hour, tending west to northwest in the middle of the day and then becoming light in the evening. A high of 29 for Nowra Bomaderry, 28 for the Bay and Basin, 26 for Milton Ulladulla, 24 for the southern highlands. Mostly sunny and warmer tomorrow. Cloudy on Friday with a high chance of rain, most likely afternoon and evening. Chance of an evening thunderstorm on Friday. And cooler on Saturday, a cloudy day, very high chance of showers and the chance of a thunderstorm. Right now it's 13 degrees in Nowra, 14 at Sanctuary Point, 14 in Mollymook, 12 degrees in Bowral.
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Get Up with Max on 2ST, 16 minutes away from 8 o'clock. Congratulations to Christine from Nowra, who picked up the double pass for opening night of Alice in Wonderland, Junior Albatross Musical's latest production. It's on Thursday night. If you missed out today, I'll still have another double pass to give away tomorrow, so cross your fingers or go to the website and get your tickets from shoalhavententertainment.com.au. 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

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Former AFL players Nathan Buckley, Brett Deledio, Mick Barlow. 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It is the fun side of the game. From three blokes who've played it, they lived it, they loved it, and they still can't stop talking about it. 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

0: idea. Get up with Max on 2ST, 3 minutes away from 8 o'clock. Coming up after 8, we will hear about One Foot Forward, a charity initiative for Mental Health Month in October. We will do today's On This Day. We'll catch up with Graham Day and The Secret Sounds worth $2,875. We shall get into that right after the news. Pete Andrea, local news first, on the way next. 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
16: Morning, I'm Pete Andrea. First in local, while Treasurer Jim Chalmers talks up a better than expected budget deficit, families across the Shoalhaven and Highlands have been hit with a fourth interest rate increase this year. The RBA hiking up the official cash rate to 4.6% as it continues its battle to bring down inflation. For many local families, according to SaltCare's Peter Dover, that increase could see families struggle even more. A Liberal election candidate says community safety must be a top priority in the Kiama electorate. Serena Copley's thrown support behind the coalition's proposed adult crime, adult time policy, introducing tougher penalties for young offenders convicted of serious crimes. Ms. Copley says residents across the region deserve to feel safe in their homes.
17: But this policy isn't just about tougher consequences. Early intervention and rehabilitation are absolutely critical if we're going to break the cycle of offending and reduce reoffending.
16: Measures to protect contamination into the Shoalhaven River are being used to bring the old Nowra Bridge back to its former glory. Contractors installing a sealed containment enclosure around one section of the bridge at a time to stop fallout into the river as painters get to work on the 142-year-old structure. Kiama MP Caitlin McInerney says the Nowra Bridge is getting Sydney Harbour Bridge treatment.
18: Really important during this process that we do make sure we're protecting the river and that none of the fall away from the current bridge's restoration gets in the river.
16: Wallandilly Shire Council's pushing for stronger ties between Western Sydney and the Illawarra, part of the New South Wales Government's draft Illawarra-Shoalhaven plan. Council says Wallandilly is ideally positioned between the Western Sydney Aerotropolis and Port Kembla and wants better transport links, infrastructure planning and public transport investment to support future growth. And a new tourism event is aiming to put the Southern Highlands horse culture in the spotlight. The Southern Highlands Thoroughbred Festival will run over 3 weekends from late November, giving visitors access to breeding farms, training facilities and horse-related activities. Organisers say the festival has strong industry backing and is expected to become a major draw card for the region. Local news first, I'm Pete Andrea.
15: 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Now.
19: Hi, I'm Phoebe Humphrey. The federal government insists Australia's economic position is stronger than most countries following yesterday's rate hike. The Reserve Bank lifted the cash rate to a 15-year high of 4.6% in a bid to tackle inflation. Housing Minister Claire O'Neill telling Seven interest rates are only one part of the picture.
20: Canada's got lower interest rates than Australia. They've also got an unemployment rate of 7%. We've got a lot of economic issues facing our country. I would never downplay them, but I will also tell your viewers at home, I would prefer to be Australia than any other country in the world.
19: Three people will appear in a Sydney court today over a mistaken identity murder. 23-year-old Marco Tapia was killed during a home invasion in the city's south at the start of this month. Two men in their 20s and a 16-year-old boy have now been charged over the death. And police investigating the Sydney Swans hotel scandal in Victoria are yet to file a brief of evidence with prosecutors. No charges have been laid since the alleged sexual assault in August. All players maintain their innocence.
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19: In sport, Phoenix Crossland has learnt his fate at the NRL judiciary for that hip drop tackle that hospitalised Nathan Cleary. The Knights player will miss the NRL Grand Final on Sunday after being handed a 4-game ban. And Bobby Hill has launched his AFL comeback. The former Magpie says he wants to return the game after taking extended personal leave. The 26-year-old has told Nine he's ready.
21: Pretty confident I can show what I can do, if not even better, and win games for teams.
19: That's the latest news and sport.
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22: In the Bombardier, no problems on Ooh Road and Bolong Road. Milton, now the Princess Highway, starting to get busy north and southbound as you make your way through the shopping area. Glen Quarry, Tourist Road, you'll have a good run to Mount Murray. And from the Southern Highlands, no major problems on the Hume Motorway going north and the southbound. 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I'm Ian Wallace. That's the latest 2ST traffic. 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
3: 2ST weather.
4: Moderate fire danger for the coast and highlands today. A strong wind warning for coastal areas. Chance of some fog in the southern highlands this morning, then a sunny day. Winds at first from the north to northwest, 15 to 25 k's. Tending west to northwest in the middle of the day, becoming light this evening. Top temps today, 29 for Nowra Bomaderry, 28 for the Bay and Basin, 26 for Milton Ulladulla, 24 for the Southern Highlands. Mostly sunny and warmer tomorrow. Cloudy on Friday with a high chance of rain, most likely in the afternoon and evening, and the chance of a thunderstorm Friday evening. Cloudy and cooler for Saturday. Very high chance of showers and the chance of a thunderstorm. Right now it's 16 degrees at Orient Point, 17 at Conjola, 17 in Yatta Yatta, 13 degrees in Burradoo.
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4: Top of the morning to you. It's 8 past 8 as you get up with Max on 2ST. Getting up to the news that the Greens are expected to choose a new leader today or tomorrow following the shock resignation of Larissa Waters due to ill health. Sarah Hanson-Young and Maureen Faruqi are among the top contenders, with David Shoebridge and Steph Hodgins-May also in the mix for the role. Getting up to the news that a study has found that the majority of TikToks about birth control were not created by medical professionals. Surprise, surprise. Influencers and everyday women often posting their negative views about hormonal contraception. In response, the government has launched an online tool to help people navigate their options and avoid falling into the void of unprofessional and inexpert misinformation that social media creates. And getting up to the news that Rugby League's Dally M medals will be handed out tonight in Sydney. Brisbane Broncos fullback Tamika Upton is favoured to win her third women's award in 4 years. And Penrith Panthers halfback Nathan Cleary, the frontrunner for the men's award, which if he wins, he'll accept from his hospital bed. Newcastle coach Justin Holbrook is a favourite to win Coach of the Year, having taken the Knights from the Wooden Spoon last year to grand finalists this weekend. Yeah, it's a pretty good job, isn't it? Coming up on the show, I'm going to tell you all about One Foot Forward, a charity initiative supporting the Black Dog Institute that's happening for October, which is Mental Health Month. We will catch up with Graham Day just before 9, find out what's happening on his show today. We'll do today's On This Day just after 8:30, and right now it's time to do The Secret Sound.
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4: And here it comes, that darn secret sound. Earlier today, we discovered it's not fiddling with the rod on the toilet roll holder. I'm not playing with slime. And it's not a slide projector. 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
1: $2,875 up for grabs. Ron's in Mollymook. How are you going this morning, Ron?
2: Oh, mate, I'm going good indeed.
1: Here comes the secret sound. Tell me your thoughts, please, Ron.
2: Well, I'm going to go out on a wing here. I'm going to say a bird chomping on a bird seed.
1: A bird chomping on a bird seed. You get a lot of that around here. Plenty of birds around. Not a bird chomping on bird seed. Sorry, mate.
2: That's okay, mate. You have a good day.
1: You too. Bye-bye. Let's go to Bargo. Jenny's on the phone. G'day, Jenny.
3: Hello, Max. How are you today?
1: I'm very well indeed. And you?
3: I'm well, thank you.
1: That's the spirit. Let's hope you're even better after this next 15 seconds or so. Here comes the secret sound. What do you think, please, Jenny?
3: Would it be playing bocce, Max?
1: Playing bocce. Love a game of bocce. I'm not very good at it, but I don't mind playing. Let's see. Am I playing bocce? Playing bocce, bugger.
3: Oh, I'll try again.
1: Hey, have a great day. Thanks so much for your call.
3: You too, Max. Bye.
1: Cheerio, bye-bye. Last call today. We'll go to Woolamaya with Brett. G'day, Brett.
4: Hey, g'day, Max. How are you?
1: I'm good, mate. Nice part of the world where you are, Woolamaya.
4: Oh, mate, I'm just watching the creek at the moment.
1: I was just going to say, the creek's just divine up in the high reaches there.
4: Yeah.
1: Get those big stingrays coming up there occasionally.
4: Oh, yeah, I'm up a bit further than that. Oh,
1: okay, they don't come and hassle you.
4: No, not what I've soon been in the water.
1: you'd be a fast swimmer if you saw them. Now, here comes the secret sound. What do you reckon, Brett?
4: I'm thinking I might be ejecting an old cassette out of a cassette player and putting it back in and shutting the door.
1: Getting the old tape ready. Video or cassette tape or something like that. Let's see. Not ejecting the cassette. Sorry, Brett.
4: Oh, well. No problem. Thank you.
1: Have a great day.
4: Good day.
1: You too, mate. Bye-bye. Bye. No luck with the secret sound. We'll play again tomorrow. Thanks to MCG Property Shoalhaven. $2,875 up for grabs. The growing list of unsuccessful guesses. 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

0: 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We're being encouraged to put one foot forward this October, Mental Health Month, supporting the work of the Black Dog Institute. The One Foot Forward campaign invites us to walk, run or move to raise funds for research and programs that support the one in five Aussies who experience mental illness each year. This is campaign manager for One Foot Forward, Tamara Aiken, and she says the longer days and the warmer weather are a perfect time to get moving for a healthy body and a healthy mind.
1: One Foot Forward is a walk for mental health. It's a virtual challenge and fundraiser that runs all throughout October for Mental Health Month. People can choose to walk, run, or move in their own way for it. At its core, it's really a show of support for the one in five Australians who experience a mental illness every year. 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Moving can include things like your gym workout or your local sports team session. Secondly, you'll just set a distance goal for yourself. And thirdly, you would set yourself a fundraising goal. Now, you can do as little or as much as you like. That's the beauty about this fundraiser. It's meant to fit into your routine. We've got research that shows the link between exercising regularly and reducing symptoms of depression significantly. Spring is also now the perfect time to get that habit kickstarted again. The days, they feel a little bit longer because of daylight savings. They feel a little bit lighter due to the warm weather. So something as simple as getting outside and going for a walk more can really make a big, meaningful difference. All the money raised through One Foot Forward goes directly back to Black Dog Institute. We are a not-for-profit and that goes into crucial mental health research and support services. 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

0: Good grief. Blowing up your morning with some TNT. A cracker from Akadaka as you get up with Max. A very good morning to you. Coming up after the news, which is coming up next, we shall do today's On This Day. Now, it was on this day in 1989 that an American singer was awarded $400,000 in a lawsuit that would set a very important precedent for musicians. And on this day in 2016, a very famous rock star signed a note for a young child to explain his absence from school. Why was the kid absent? Who was that rock star? You'll find out on this day. Is on the way right after the news. Pete Andrea, local news first. Coming up next, you're on 2ST. Hope you're having a beaut start to your day.
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14: Morning, I'm Pete Andrea, first in local. While Treasurer Jim Chalmers talks up a better-than-expected budget deficit, families across the Shoalhaven and Highlands have been hit with the fourth interest rate increase this year. The RBA hiking up the official cash rate to 4.6%. For many local families, according to SaltCare's Peter Dover, that increase is a tipping point.
15: At SaltCare, we are already seeing record numbers of people reaching out for help this financial year. Last financial year alone, we assisted more than 17,000 residents across the Shoalhaven. Families are struggling with housing, food, electricity and basic costs of living. And for many, there is simply nothing left in the budget.
14: The Wreck Bay Aboriginal Community Council's inviting locals to celebrate a delayed NAIDOC week at a community event today. The free event runs from 9.30 until 2pm. It features kiddies rides, food stalls, cultural displays, giveaways and community info stalls. Organisers are encouraging people from across the region to come along and join join the celebrations. The historic Narrow Bridge has entered one of the most significant phases of its revitalisation. The same specialised repainting process used to protect the world-famous Sydney Harbour Bridge is about to get underway on the Shoalhaven landmark. Kiama MP Caitlin McInerney says specialist contractors are installing a containment enclosure around one section of the bridge at a time.
7: Crews are beginning to remove the existing paint and then carrying out detailed inspections to make sure that the bridge structure is sound, and then we start repainting and we're making sure that we contain what comes off and repainting it and giving it that new lease of life.
14: The Southern Highlands is set to celebrate its rich horse racing heritage with the launch of the inaugural Southern Highlands Thoroughbred Festival. Running from November 20 until December 6, the event will feature farm tours, trail rides, workshops and equine experiences across the region. Organisers say the festival will showcase the thoroughbred industry while supporting retired racehorse charity Horse Aid. That is your local news first. I'm Pete Andrea.
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16: Hi, I'm Phoebe Humphrey. The opposition leader is piling the pressure on the federal government on the back of the latest interest rate hike. It comes as the Prime Minister and Treasurer have pointed to the war in Iran, adding to inflationary pressures. Angus Taylor telling the ABC this is a domestic problem.
17: Interest rates were rising again before the Middle East crisis, and the Reserve Bank governor made it very clear that there were already pressures in the economy driving up inflation and interest rates before that. This has been homegrown inflation.
16: Donald Trump says he doesn't want to work with China when it comes to governing AI. The US president rejecting calls following his meeting with Xi Jinping last week. Trump insists it would make it harder for American companies.
18: If we do that, we're going to be giving a lot of secrets that we have that they just would want to have, or anybody else.
16: And a family has raised the alarm for a 30-year-old Aussie hiker missing in Peru. Melbourne's Jordan Yap was last seen on day two of a 10-day solo hike.
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16: In sport, the Knights will be without Phoenix Crossland in Sunday's NRL Grand Final against the Roosters after he was handed a four-match ban at the judiciary. It follows a hip-drop tackle that left Nathan Cleary needing surgery. The Tassie Devils have unveiled their first eight AFL signings in Hobart. The young players will be part of the club's first season when Tassie joins the league in 2028. And the Socceroos have fallen to Brazil 4-2 in their second friendly in Brisbane. A record 52,000-strong crowd packed into Suncorp Stadium. That's the latest news and sport.
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19: Falls Creek, Jervis Bay Road clear to the Princess Highway. South Nowra Princess Highway getting busy at times, northbound at Hillcrest Avenue. Also, Nowra Princess Highway, Callender Street and Moss Street. And again through Kangaroo Valley, Mossvale Road in both directions. And from the Southern Highlands, no problems on the Hume Motorway going north and southbound. 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I'm Ian Wallace. That's the latest 2ST traffic.
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1: 2ST Weather.
0: Moderate fire danger for the coast and highlands. Today, a strong wind warning for coastal areas. Chance of some fog about the southern highlands this morning and then a sunny day. The winds at first from the north to northwest, 15 to 25 kilometres an hour, tending west to northwest in the middle of the day and becoming light in the evening. Top temps today, 29 for Nowra Bomaderry, 28 for the Bay and Basin, 26 for Milton Ulladulla, 24 for the Southern Highlands. Mostly sunny and a bit warmer tomorrow. Cloudy for Friday with a high chance of rain, most likely Friday afternoon and evening, and the chance of a thunderstorm Friday evening as well. Cooler on Saturday, a cloudy day, very high chance of showers and the chance of a thunderstorm. Right now it's 17 degrees in Berry, 17 at St George's Basin, 17 in Ulladulla, 14 in Mossvale.
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3: But anyway, that's history.
2: It's September 30. Today is International Thunderbirds Day. On this day in 1971, Isaac Hayes releases this groovy little number from the soundtrack of the movie Shaft.
4: Who's the black pride of dick that's a sex machine to all the chicks? You're damn right.
2: On this day in 1989, Bette Midler is awarded $400,000 in a lawsuit against the Ford Motor Company. They'd used her former backing singer to sing Midler's hit Do You Want to Dance in a 1985 car commercial. It was an important verdict because it meant that companies couldn't purposely imitate the vocals of famous singers in advertisements without their consent. On this day in 1995, Mariah Carey makes US Billboard chart history when her single Fantasy debuts at number one. She's the first female act to debut on the chart's number one spot. On this day in 1999, British singer Chris de Burgh's website is... On this day in 1999, British singer Chris de Burgh's website is closed down after...

and signed by Bruce Springsteen. Cause trance like us, baby, we were born to run. And on this day in 2021, Tony Bennett releases an album of standards with Lady Gaga called Love for Sale. He's 95 years old. It makes him the oldest person to release an album of new material. Born on this day in 1935, American singer Johnny Mathis, he sang the theme song to Family Ties with Denise

Born on this day in 1947 in England, Mark Feld. We know him better as Mark Bolan, frontman for T-Rex. He dies in a car crash in 1977 at the age of just 29.

And speaking of car crashes, on this day in 1955, American actor James Dean is killed in a car accident at the age of 24. He dies around the same time that rock and roll is becoming popular. And ironically, the number one song that day is this one by Pat Boone.

0: few moments in entertainment history throughout the years on this day, the 30th of September, on 2ST.
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3: 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Inflation is running at around 3.5%. So what this actually means is a cut to funding for aged care.
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Not a bad old day today. Sunny, 29 for the coast, 24 for the Highlands. I'll update the weather for you in full after the news at 9.

0: Get Up with Max on 2ST, 3 minutes away from nine. Normally we'd catch up with Graham Day, but he's gone on annual leave, the lucky devil. So I'll be guiding you through till 10, then Kev will take over with better music and more of it, including the likes of Oz Crawl. Some Ice House on the way, ABBA, Simon and Garfunkel and more. Stick around after the news. Local news first with Pete Andrea coming up next year on 2ST, and I hope you're having a fabulous start to your day.
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19: Local news first. Good morning, I'm Pete Andrea. While federal Labor crows about a reduced budget deficit, Shoalhaven and Highlands mortgage holders are preparing for a deficit increase as interest rates hit a 15-year high. The RBA yesterday continued its attack on high inflation, upping interest rates to 4.6%. Shoalhaven-based Salt Care's Peter Dover says the fourth rate hike this year will put more pressure on families.
20: There is simply nothing left in the budget. This latest rate rise will push more households to breaking point.
19: The New South Wales Liberals have unveiled a tougher youth crime policy ahead of the state election. Kiama Liberal candidate Serena Copley says the party's adult crime, adult time plan would see young offenders charged with serious crimes facing tougher penalties and district court trials.
21: If a young person commits a serious, violent
8: or property crime, there needs to be consequences that reflect the seriousness of that offence.
19: The Coalition says it'll double funding for youth diversion and rehab programs and increase the Community Safety Investment Fund to $10 million. Shoalhaven Heads locals have rallied in an attempt to get their pool open, like Shoalhaven Council's other village pools. Council is citing cost savings for the delayed opening. Deputy Mayor Selena Clancy says it's not fair on locals.
21: This is just something that needs to be addressed. It doesn't pass the pub test. It's literally summer, school holidays, and Shoalhaven Heads pool is closed. We've got to do better than this.
19: And Whinger Caribbee residents are being encouraged to give their old clothes a second life. Council's launching sewing repair and upcycling workshops aimed at reducing textile waste and keeping clothing out of landfill. The four beginner-friendly sessions will teach how to mend rips, replace buttons, and creatively repair garments. The workshops start in October. Tickets are costing around $15 per session. That is your local news first. I'm Pete Andrea.
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23: Hi, I'm Phoebe Humphrey. Small business owners will be among those hit the hardest by the latest interest rate hike. The Reserve Bank lifted the cash rate to a 15-year high of 4.6% yesterday in a bid to bring down inflation. Andrew McCullough from the Chamber of Commerce and Industry says business owners will be feeling the squeeze.
24: We know that in the past 12 months, about one-third of all small businesses have considered closing their doors. Something like this only makes it worse.
23: They're on Seven. Police have made a major breakthrough in the alleged mistaken identity killing of a Sydney uni student. Two men and a teenage boy have been charged with a string of serious offences, including murder. 23-year-old Marco Tapia was shot dead during a home invasion on September 1. He had no links to Sydney's underworld. Police believe he wasn't the intended victim. And Manchester City has been found guilty of all financial rule breach charges. The club could be stripped of all of its Premier League titles within the period of offending, which includes their 2012, 14 and 18 titles.
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23: In sport, Phoenix Crossland has expressed remorse after being handed a four-game ban at the NRL judiciary last night. The Knights player will miss the grand final against the Roosters following a hip-drop tackle on Nathan Cleary.
26: Fair hearing. Obviously apologise to Nathan and the Panthers, and more importantly the games and the fans. Terrible start to the most important week of the year due to myself.
23: And Tasmania has revealed its first AFL signings ahead of the club's inaugural 2028 season. Eight youngsters have been unveiled to be a key part of the 19th AFL team. That's the latest news and sport.
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0: Moderate fire danger for the coast and highlands today, a strong wind warning as well, and a sunny day. Winds from the north to northwest at first, 15 to 25 k's, turning west to northwest in the middle of the day, becoming light this evening, a high of 29 for the Shoalhaven, 24 for the highlands. Mostly sunny tomorrow, cloudy with some rain for Friday.
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Graham Day is on annual leave as of today for about a week and a half, the lucky bugger. So I'll be guiding you through your dose of better music through till 10. Then Kev will take over. Coming up later on this hour, we'll run to paradise with the Choir Boys. We'll feel good with James Brown and the Famous Flames. And right now, great Oz music, Ice House, great Southern Land on 2ST. Good morning.

0: 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Right across your morning, it's 2ST, Simon and Garfunkel, a little ditty about Cecilia, the patron saint of music. 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James Brown on the way, some Cyndi Lauper shortly, and The Verve right after this on 2ST.
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0: bit of music. More of it for the Shoalhaven and Highlands right across your workday. It's Max here sitting in for Graham Day, who's gone on annual leave, the lucky devil, this weekend. 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A big serve of meatloaf on the way right after this on 2ST. Yummo.
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0: 2ST with better music and more of it for the Shoalhaven and Highlands right across your workday. Graham Day's on holidays, on annual leave, the lucky devil. So Kev Marsh taking you through from 10 o'clock with better music and more of it from the likes of Aretha Franklin, from Brian Ferry and Carl Douglas. You remember Carl Douglas? He did this one.
1: Everybody was kung fu fighting. Those kids were fast as light.
0: 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That's coming up next. And you're on 2ST. Have a great day.
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